0: As here's the pitch home, and Santana chops it up the first baseline. That stays fair. Simpson will glove it. He'll take it the bag himself, and there's one away. Well, while we have a moment, let's meet the rest of this Blue Wahoo starting order. That was the second baseman, Adrian Santana. The shortstop, Iva Arquette, digs in now. Juan Matthews bats third. He's the third baseman. The DH, Brandon Compton's in the cleanup spot. The right fielder, Fenwick Trimble, bats fifth. Ethan O'Donnell is in left field in the sixth spot. The bottom third of the card, the catcher, Connor Cascanet. The first baseman, Jay Bashirs. And rounding things out for Nelson Prada's group is the center fielder, Colby Shade. Now this is Arquette, former seventh overall pick in the 2025 draft out of Oregon State. Well, you just heard Will Simpson's name making that play at first base for the initial out of this ballgame. Those two were teammates back a few years ago at the University of Washington with the Huskies. Arquette began his college career there at UW and then transferred to finish up his third and final year of college at Oregon State, where he was drafted seventh overall by the Marlins. Then he watches a called strike this time. Well, Garrett Edwards against Pensacola has had a lot of success. He heard the overall numbers, just 4-10 on the year. Here's a soft ground ball over towards third. Kinney's got to hurry. He throws on the run, and it is a little bit laid down in the dirt. Simpson couldn't dig it out. Well, that'll be a base hit for Arquette. You saw there Simpson go past and tag him for just a moment. Those are two former teammates at the college ranks, and chatting with Will pregame today, he said they still talk quite a bit. They're good friends. And, now, that's not the way Will would like to have the conversation, or their first conversation of the night, but Arquette's on as the first base runner with one gone, and here comes Juan Matthews. And he watches the first offering a bit inside. Well, the arsenal for Garrett Edwards goes fastball, sinker, slider, and changeup. Mentioned he's had some success against Pensacola. This is his fifth start of the year against this Blue Wahoos team. 1-0 pitch is lofted back our way, and it's fouled back to even the count at 1-1. Edwards, in his previous four starts against them, he has an 0-1 record. Now, the Biscuits are 0-4 in his starts, but that is certainly not his fault. The offense just hasn't really backed him in his starts against Pensacola. He's only given up four runs in 20 innings this year. That's good for a 1.8 earned run average against Pensacola. So he's pitched his best baseball against the Miami Marlins AA affiliate. We'll see if he can continue that trend here tonight. He last saw them in a 3-0 loss back on August the 8th. That was at Pensacola. 2-1 pitch on the way. It catches the outer edge for a called strike. And that home plate umpire tonight, Trey Ward, calling the balls and strikes. It's a three-man crew, as it always is in the Southern League. Currently standing in the field is the crew chief, Chad Westlake, shadowed behind Edwards on the second base side. 2-2 pitch is chopped over towards second base. Aruda has it, goes to second for one. Barrios will throw it back. It won't be in time, but they do force out Arquette, and Juan Matthews will take his spot there at first base. Just not quite hit hard enough for Aruda to make the turn. And you just heard some of those names on the infield. Let's meet all of them. Will Simpson's there at first base. JT Aruda is the second baseman on your screen at the moment. The shortstop, Gregory Barrios, was involved in that play. Cooper Kenny's at third base and doing the catching for a second consecutive game, Cameron James. And this one hit high in the air down the left field line, hooking towards foul territory. Brandon Compton's bat. This guy is a big threat. He's a frequent visitor to beyond the outfield wall and also a gap-to-gap hitter. Plenty of doubles here in the month. He's got a 15-game hitting streak. He's had 11 of his 14 doubles on the year in the midst of this active streak. The outfielders out there, Justin Henry Malloy is in left, Matt Corbath in center, and Brock Jones roams in right. A little bit of a new-look outfield for the Biscuits with the addition of Justin Henry Malloy, the former big leaguer. Made his Biscuits debut last night as the designated hitter. Brock Jones making his series debut in right. Matt Corbath stays steady out there in center. 1-1 pitch is lashed back to the screen. Compton's down on the count, a ball and two strikes. Compton started the scoring last night by belting his 20th double-A homer in just his 44th game at the level. 1-2 pitch on the way. And that floats just above the zone. Fastball at 94. Oh, Garrett Edwards, 24 years old. He's from Leesville, Louisiana. Played his college ball 3 seasons at LSU before being drafted in the 11th round in 2023 by the Rays. Won him a national championship that final season with the Tigers. Picks over to first, and back safely goes Juan Matthews. This is a Pensacola team that runs with the best of them. There's only one other team in AA that has more stolen bases than Pensacola. While they're on the other dugout, Montgomery Biscuits pace AA in stolen bags. Matthews will run, but here's a swing and a miss on a fastball up top. And Garrett Edwards throws up a zero in the opening inning. He strands one on one hit. Now the Biscuits are due up next in a scoreless game.
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Lincoln Montgomery, Luke Maley with you here from Dabo's Park. It's a scoreless game to the bottom of the first inning, and we get our first look at Luis Moreno tonight, the 21st or 22nd outing of his season here in AA. He's a 27-year-old from San Cristobal in the Dominican Republic. And Matt Horvath will be the first to face him, right-handed hitter. That's been the staple at the top of the order for Kevin Bull's team since the injury to a top-10 Rays prospect in Austin Over. And the first pitch is just beneath the zone. First pitch, sinker. Moreno goes sinker, gyro slider, sweeper, curveball, and changeup. Overall this year in his 21 outings and 14 starts, this being the 15th. Pitch misses inside on Mac, and he's up in the count 2-0. He's 6-6 with a 6.52 earned run average. This is year number one for him in the Marlins organization. 2-0 pitch is lashed the opposite way. This one's going to find its way to the wall. Horvath racing around first. He's got an easy double, and he'll stop there. Horvath with a double to start it off for the second consecutive night. He doubled in the first inning last night and came around to score the first run for the Biscuits, who at the time were down 3-0. They got two in the first. And they have fared well when they strike first against these Pensacola Blue Wahoos. And again, we'll get deeper into that, but why don't we meet this starting order for Kevin Bull's team. Kevin Bull's the third-year skipper here in Montgomery, and he's chasing down a milestone. He needs seven more wins to get to 1,500 in his managerial career in minor league baseball. Cooper Kinney's in from the left side and takes a vicious cut, but it comes up empty. Well, the Biscuits have Matt Horvath at second base. He just doubled. He's the center fielder. Cooper Kinney, the third baseman, bats second. Will Simpson is on deck as the first baseman. Theo Gillen, the number two prospect in the Rays organization, serves as the cleanup man and designated hitter. There's the pitch home to Kinney, and he hits it back and out of play. Just down in the count, nothing and two. Justin Henry Malloy is in left field batting fifth. The sixth spot is occupied by the second baseman JT Arruda, and the bottom third of the card is the shortstop Gregory Barrios. Brock Jones, the right fielder, and Cameron James in the ninth spot does the catching to round things out. Run back through it for the Biscuits. Horvath, Kinney, Simpson, Gillen, Malloy, Arruda, Barrios, Jones, and James. Well, Cooper Kinney down, nothing in two, with a runner at second, representing the game's first run. And he goes fishing at a breaking ball downstairs. It's blocked by the catcher, Connor Cascanet, and he fires to first for the out. That'll hold Horvath at second after his leadoff double. Defensively around the diamond, just heard Connor Cascanet's name. He made that throw to first base, where Jay Beshear stands here tonight. Adrian Santana is the second baseman. Iva Arquette at shortstop, and Juan Matthews is at third base tonight. Will Simpson digs in. He's been hot as could be here in August. And he watches a first pitch sweeper off the outer edge. Out of the outfield tonight for Pensacola, Ethan O'Donnell is in left, Colby Shade in center field, and Fenwick Trimble roams in right. Simpson up in the count. With Moreno ready to go, tan glove at his face, kicks home, and he misses wide. Two balls and no strikes. I mentioned that this is Moreno's first season in the Miami Marlins organization. He is not new to minor league baseball, however. He's been in minor league baseball since signing as an international free agent out of the Dominican Republic all the way back in 2019. It was the New York Mets that signed him. Simpson watches a called strike with a sinker over the heart of the plate. He was with the Mets all the way up until last season. Split his time last year between AA Binghamton and AAA Syracuse. This one down in the dirt. It skips away from Cascanet. Horvath starting for third. The throw's just a bit late. And Matt got a good down angle read as it kicked up the first base line. And now the first run of this ball game stands 90 feet away from Montgomery. Well, I mentioned that when the Biscuits get on the board first, obviously you're going to fare better when you strike first. Now, some teams don't mind playing from behind, and the Biscuits have been that way this year. But for whatever reason, they've been
much, much more consistent when they grab that game's first run. And this one bounced back up the middle. Simpson's got an RBI knock, and the Biscuits will get that first run. Horvath trots home from third to score, and the Biscuits lead it 1-0 here on Wednesday night. Simpson's been an RBI machine all season long. That's his 41st in the second half. After 40 in the first half, he's got 81 on the year, and he's closing in on his single-season best as a pro. So the leadoff double doesn't go to waste, and now it's Theo Gillen's turn. Gillen in from the left side, and Moreno's pitch is fought off foul down the third baseline. Well, when the Biscuits score first against Pensacola, they're 10-5. When Pensacola gets on the board first, the Biscuits are 1-6, and that was the case last night. Even though they were able to erase the early 3-0 deficit, they went on to lose 7-6. Gillen watches up and away. Ball and a strike on the Biscuits' designated hitter. Gillen in high school was a shortstop at well-known Westlake High School in Austin, Texas, that has churned out some pro athletes. This time he watches a breaking ball on the outer edge, and he's down to the count 1-2. Gillen was the second first-round draft pick on the baseball side of things for Westlake High School. Rays called his name 18th overall in the 2024 draft. So misses downstairs, and they saw him as an outfielder, and that's what he is here. There's our first look at the train rolling on by here on this Wednesday night. Some weather in the area. Cooler temperatures have prevailed. It's a pretty comfortable evening here at the ballpark. 2-2 pitch. Gillen watches. It's just below the knees. That's the changeup from Moreno, and now he's in a bit of a jam with a 3-2 count. He was up in the count 1-2. He's now fallen back behind. Simpson's got his lead over there on the 20-year-old left-handed hitter. Looking for something to do some damage with. Here's the payoff. Simpson goes. This one's wide of the zone. It's ball four. Would have been a tight play there. Looked like Simpson may have gotten in there safely, but it doesn't matter. Ball four pushes him to second. And here is Justin Henry Malloy. Now Malloy, former big leaguer with the Detroit Tigers, and we're going to get our first look at Toby Nagel here tonight, the pitching coach for Pensacola. Trots out to chat with Moreno, who's already surrendered a run on two hits and a walk, and the Biscuits have two on with just the one out. Malloy made his Biscuits debut last night, and he's in search of his first hit. Last night, he got on in his first trip to the plate with a walk, but went 0-for-3 on the evening. Toby Nagel trot back to that first base dugout. A little bit more on Luis Moreno. Mentioned the 6-6 mark this year, a 6.52 earned run average entering this one, and that's climbed just a little bit with the run surrendered. The Biscuits have had a lot of success against him. This is the fourth time that he has faced Montgomery, the third time he's done it as a starter, all of them coming this year. He deals home, and Malloy watches down and away for ball one. The Biscuits have racked up now 17 hits in 11 2/3 against this right-hander. And they've had a bit of a surge in power. Three homers. They've limited the strikeouts. His lone out thus far has come via strikeout. This one's a sweeper wide as well. It's two balls and no strikes. The Biscuits have managed now 9 walks against Moreno in those 11 2/3 and only 3 strikeouts. It's always a good tally as an offensive group when you can say you have the same amount of homers as you do strikeouts against a pitcher. And Moreno in a bit of a pickle here, trying to wiggle his way out of it. Takes a deep breath, and here comes his 2-0 pitch. Malloy cranks it in the air to deep right field. Trimble's going back. This one will one hop the wall. Around third to score comes Will Simpson. And the first hit as a Biscuit.
for Justin Henry Malloy is an RBI double. Biscuits lead it 2-0. Second double in the frame. He got every seam of that baseball. 102 the opposite way. And it's an extra base knock. And one hop the right center field wall to begin the Biscuits' tenure for Justin Henry Malloy. He's eyeing a return back to the big leagues. Had some struggles in Triple-A Durham this year. Maybe that's the swing that gets him rolling here. Well, the Biscuits not done yet. JT Arruda will stand in. The switch hitter against the righty will bat from the left side. Here's the pitch. And it is on the outer edge. That's the gyro slider from this righty. Well, the Biscuits have done their damage against Moreno in bunches. Pitch misses outside. They've had a few big innings against them this year. First time they met was here in this ballpark as his first start with Pensacola. He went three innings and surrendered a grand slam in the fourth inning. 1-1 is chopped down in front of the plate. Moreno has it. He'll come home, and Cascanet will apply the tag on Gillen for the second out. It's a fielder's choice that goes pitcher to catcher. Malloy trots over to third. Gillen is out at the plate. And JT Arruda now at first base. So there's runners at the corners for Montgomery with two away. They're already up 2-0 in this opening inning. Well, Gregory Barrios down in the seventh spot of the order. We've seen him a couple times as the leadoff hitter as of late. As he watches a sweeper just underneath the strike zone. Barrios known for his defense, but he has been swinging a hot stick in the month. Here in August, 19 games, a .346 average, and he's in the middle of a seven-game hitting streak. And make that eight for him. He slaps it through to right. Trotting down to score comes Malloy, and the Biscuits have a three spot in the opening inning. Now Barrios has 14 hits now in his last eight games, safely hitting in each of those. Just an effortless approach. Got a fastball at the top of the zone. Didn't try to do too much. Hit it hard at 100 miles an hour, but just effortless swing the opposite way, and that's how it's done. The line keeps moving for Montgomery in this opening inning. Moreno at an even 25 pitches, and now Brock Jones will dig in from the left side. Low hands near his hip. And the first pitch is a hanging sweeper. Called a strike on that outside corner at the top of the zone. Now the Biscuits have been at their best offensively early in ball games. Specifically the first inning. They have another surge in the eighth inning. This one launched down the right field line, but slicing its way foul. Brock Jones down in the count, nothing at two. Former Stanford star, second-round pick by the Rays out of Stanford in the 2022 draft. Jones, 25 years old. He began the year here in Montgomery. Had a long stint. The majority of his games have come in Triple-A Durham this season. Trying to battle back from an 0-2 count. And I'll watch this one just outside. It's the true bender, curveball from Luis Moreno, who's coming up on 30 pitches here in his first inning. This one just misses outside again. Still first and second for Montgomery. They have four hits and have worked a walk in this inning. Ruda's at second. Barrios behind him after his RBI single. Count is even. Here's the pitch. And it misses down and in. Jones has battled back from down 0-2 to work it to full at 3-2. Brock hitting .217 in 13 games. This is the 14th here with Montgomery. And
Well, the numbers don't jump off the charts at you. He has had some really impressive at-bats. He's a veteran leader by trade, former two-sport athlete. And he takes inside, and the bags are full. And here comes the ninth man of the inning in Cameron James. Aruda trots to third. Barrios follows him up into scoring range on the walk from Brock Jones. And Cameron James, the ninth batter in the order. And the final man to face Luis Moreno for the first time tonight. We'll dig in. Jones, we mentioned, a two-sport athlete in his college time. Stanford, he also played football alongside starring on a Stanford team that made a couple of appearances in the College World Series. Some deep runs anchored by the Biscuits runner over there at first in Brock Jones. Counts even in a ball and a strike on Cameron James. He was making his seventh start of the year behind the plate for the Biscuits. This is game number 46 overall for him. He's played a little bit of everywhere defensively. And he spoils the 1-1 pitch. That's a sweeper that he might have chased a bit off the play. So he's down in the count, 1-2. Biscuits have them loaded. Here's the 1-2 pitch. It is taken just down and away. Now Moreno at 35 pitches. Just saw some lightning strikes off in the distance. The weather in the area tonight. Cross our fingers. We stay dry and continue play on this Wednesday night. And James shoots one foul out of play on that right side. Still even up at 2-2 on the former Mississippi State Bulldog. We mentioned in the top of this first inning, Garrett Edwards, the Biscuit starter, won a national championship. Well, so did Cameron James at Mississippi State. This one high and tight, and the count is full. Nowhere to put James with the bases full, and the Biscuits already leading 3-0 in this opening inning. Pitch home, runners go, and this is down and in for ball four. And the Biscuits will send a 10th man to the plate. And as a result of that bases loaded walk, we'll see some action in the bullpen down the right field line. A whole slew of players just got to their feet. And would imagine someone will begin throwing here shortly. Moreno at 38 pitches. And here comes the 10th batter of the inning. Matt Corbath has already doubled against him. The first pitch to him is up and in. He had a spin out of the way. Ball to no strikes. There is that action down the right field line. A right-hander beginning to toss. That is Jaden Estanista getting loose for Pensacola. Pitch home. Again, down and in. Horvath will wait an extra second with a catcher, Connor Cascanet, headed out to the mound to chant with Moreno.

0: Monster opening inning for Montgomery, and with one swing, it could get even bigger. Bags packed, already 4-0 with two gone, and no margin for error here for Luis Moreno. He's down already, two balls and no strikes on the leadoff hitter. And this one bends inside as it came home, a big bolt of lightning way out there beyond the tree line in right field. Here's a 3-0 pitch upcoming. Moreno steps off. Barrios is at third. Jones behind him at second. And Cam James is at first. It's been back-to-back walks. And imagine this is a take all the way for Matt Horvath. Gets the sign from his catcher, Cascanet. Here's Moreno's offering. And he goes to a sweeper to catch the strike zone. And now Matt Horvath will have a green light. Pitch home. And that is a called strike to make it 3-2. Well, the runners will be moving on this pitch. Mack has had some opportunities and has delivered. With the bases loaded, he's 4 out of 12. With the bags full and has driven in 11 in that span. He has one extra base hit. It was a double. Here's the 3-2. Runners go, and that's a swing and a miss. Horvath's gone on strikes, and the Biscuits leave them loaded in the opening frame. But they get four runs on four hits, and we're headed to the second. Biscuits 4, Blue Wahoos nothing.
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0: here in the capital city. And Garrett Edwards has a nice cushion after a long delay. 10 batters came to the plate in that bottom of the first against Moreno. And now Edwards can be mighty aggressive attacking these Blue Wahoos bats. Biscuits 4. And Pensacola nothing in the first pitch to Fenwick Trimble is in there for a called strike. Fenwick Trimble in the five spot. It's Ethan O'Donnell and Connor Cascanet set to follow. After four came to the plate in the first against Edwards, here's a ground ball over to third, backhanded by Kinney. He sets his feet and throws on to first in time. One gone. That's what you want to see out of Garrett Edwards. Immediately following a long break in between his first and second innings. That can be really hard, specifically for starting pitchers. You have your set routine that starts in the afternoon of how you prepare. Ethan O'Donnell with a half-hearted swing and a full miss to fall behind 0-1. And so when you have a long inning, especially early in games, that can throw off the rhythm and the routine for a starting pitcher and for Ed to bounce right back and get a ground ball on just a couple of pitches against Fenwick Trimble. It's a great sign. Ethan O'Donnell's 24 years old. He's in the middle of a strong stretch. He's homered in back-to-back games. First time we've seen him this week. And now he's ahead in the count for the first time. Two balls and a strike. Left-handed hitter awaits the pitch, and he chops it out towards second base. A nice head-high hop for JT Arruda. No problem for him, and there's two away on a pair of ground balls. Here comes the catcher, Connor Cascanet. It was acquired in a trade between the Padres and the Marlins back in July of 2024. 12th round pick for San Diego in that 2024 draft out of Purdue. There's the 0-1 pitch, and it bends downstairs. Cascanet in 44 games this year. 225 hitter with five homers. 1-1 pitch is hit high in the air. Well struck out to deep right field, but playable for Brock Jones. Backpedaling in front of the warning track. He carries onto the track to make the catch. And it's a 1-2-3 top of the second for Garrett Edwards. We had bottom two. Biscuits already out in front. 4-0 on this Wednesday night at Domino's Park.
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0: Here's a look at the Regents building on this Wednesday night under the lights at Davos Park. Luis Moreno with a tough opening inning, but he's going to gut it out for a second. That action in the bullpen has halted for the time being, and he looks for a bounce-back inning. That'll begin with Cooper Kinney. He had bookend strikeouts in that opening frame. Struck out Cooper Kinney for the first out, and then struck out Matt Horvath to cap off the frame. But in between, four runs came in to score. And the first pitch is on the outer edge with a sinker for a called strike. Kinney in from the left side. Well, last night, he did get on base reaching via an error and came around to score a run, but reaching on an error does not count towards an on-base streak, so he lost a 19-game streak of reaching base safely, even though he got on and scored a run. 1-1 pitch. Is hit high in the air, out to deep right field. Back towards the track goes Trimble. He's settling on that warning track, and he's there to make the catch. A high, hard-hit fly ball. Just a touch underneath it for Cooper Kinney, and it becomes the initial out of the second. Well, Moreno now at 47 pitches. There have been three 44-plus pitch innings in Southern League play this year, and all three of those have been the Pensacola Blue Wahoos. Overall, as a staff, haven't been too bad. Pitch home. Simpson takes middle with a sweeper for a called strike. Mentioned that Simpson's been on a bit of a tear. He's finishing up his 24th year of life. On Friday, he'll turn 25. He started the swing, did not go around on appeal. That's Emmanuel Perez down the first baseline. Said Simpson was able to hold that bat back. And the count even on Will Simpson. There's the pitch home to him. It's a called strike on the inner edge. Simpson is one back of Xavier Isaac for the most home runs in a single season in Biscuits franchise history. It was a mark that both Simpson and Xavier Isaac surpassed this year. There's a chopper over towards third. The previous high, pretty big name, Evan Longoria, widely considered the best Ray of all time. So there's another look at Estanista. He's back to warming up. With Moreno just above the 50-pitch mark. Well, back in 2007, Evan Longoria belted 21 with the Biscuits. This one rides off the outer edge. Tie things back up at 2-2. There have been seven Montgomery Biscuits players to hit 20 or more home runs. Only one of them had gotten over the 20 mark. That was Longo back in 07. There's a squibber foul to keep Simpson alive. Theo Gillen due up next. That's the third man in this inning. But Xavier Isaac has 24. Simpson has 24 this year, but 23 of them have come here in Montgomery. Simpson has his eyes on that top spot. There's a breaking ball downstairs, and the count is now full. Well, for Xavier Isaac, he belted his 24th last week at Columbus. It served as his only hit of the week, and on Sunday he was pulled into the manager's office where Kevin Bowles told him, hey, you're headed closer to home. Native of Fayetteville, North Carolina, promoted to Durham. There's a high pop-up on the right side. And Isaac was in the lineup last night but did not earn a hit. He is back in the lineup here tonight for the Durham Bulls. He has posted an 0-for-2 mark, but did walk in his first trip and scored the first run of the ball game for Durham. Currently tied at 6 in the late innings. Simpson watches one in on his hands for ball 4. It's a one-out walk. Estanista still tossing down that right field line. And how long will they let Luis Moreno go? Is it 56 pitches with one gone in the bottom of the second inning? Biscuits up 4-0 in the run column. Theo Gillen walked his last time up. This time he goes the opposite way on a fly ball to shallow left. Ethan O'Donnell has it sized up, and he puts the squeeze on the second out. One pitch, one out. For the second out against Theo Gillen. And that'll fend off the manager for at least one more batter.
1: Justin Henry Malloy.
0: And actually, after that out, Estanista will put the glove away. He'll hang out over there in the pen down the right field line. There's Justin Henry Malloy, who doubled for his first Biscuits hit his last time up. Pitch home. Bends inside. Now Malloy made his big league debut in June of 2024, and he notched his first big league hit to break up a no-hitter. It was a home run. First year with the Rays organization, eyeing a return to the big leagues. It got off to a slow start this year, and here as of late hadn't been playing a lot. He was placed on the development list and now has an opportunity to be in the lineup almost every day, if not every day, here in AA. Get his groove back, start the track back up towards the top. Here's a slow roller towards second base. Crashing in comes Santana. He'll flip it on to first in time for the final out. So Luis Moreno on 60 pitches is through two innings. He throws up a zero the second time around. We head to the top of the third. Still Montgomery 4, Pensacola nothing.
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has begun here at Davos Park. It's not coming down all that hard. You see it up against the lights there in right center field. Now down the line on that right field side. Well, Garrett Edwards is back out there and dealing with that rain for the top of the third. He's got a 4-0 advantage in this one. Here's the first pitch to Jay Beshears that stays upstairs. Letter high for ball one. It's Beshears, Shade, and Santana. The 8-9-1 batters complete this first trip around the order for Garrett Edwards. Coming off a 1-2-3 inning, and now a pop-up will soar back over top of the netting and even the count at 1-1. Edwards, through the first two frames, has allowed just one base runner. It came on a single to Iva Arquette, the Marlins' number two prospect, who's due up fourth in this inning. This one last on the right side, a leaping grab by Will Simpson. Keeps it at just one hit for Garrett Edwards. Well, that was a scorcher. Quick reactions from the Biscuits' first baseman, able to get up there. See some light underneath those shoes. Now Will Simpson, he's got a big frame, but he's agile, and he's got a smile on his face. Taking a hit away from Jay Beshears. 1-0-1 off the bat, but right into Will Simpson's first baseman's mitt. Here's Colby Shea, the center fielder. And he watches a called strike to open up his night. Shade, 25 years old, from Laramie, Wyoming. Attended Oregon for college and then was drafted by the Marlins in 2023. They called his name in the ninth round. There's the slider from Garrett Edwards, and it misses the mark. Light rainfall coming down. There's the pitch. It's sent foul, out of play on that right side. Now this is a Pensacola team that is eyeing some really special marks overall this season as well as in the second half. The winner of the division in the second half will take on the Biloxi Shuckers, who claim the first half crown in the South Division of the Southern League. Biloxi bringing up the rear in the standings at 21-31 in the second half. They have seen some promotions. Weren't affected all that much at the

0: lined into the gap, slicing away from the center fielder Horvath on the run. He dives, and he can't get there. He was able to trap it. That was pretty impressive that he was even able to pick that up on a one-hop. Full extension dive into the alleyway. Well, if you can't make the catch, the next best thing is to knock it down, and he did more than just knock it down. Found the back of his glove, and he hopped to his feet and held Colby Shade to a double. Well, it's a one-out double against Edwards here in the third, and here comes the top of the order. Adrian Santana stands in. Santana was about 24 hours away from being a Montgomery Biscuit. He was a former first-round pick, the 31st overall selection by the Rays in 2023, and we had gotten word he was ready to come up to AA after a really solid season with High A Bowling Green for the Rays. He watches wide, pulls the count to even. Rainfall has paused momentarily. But Santana was part of a trade between these two teams' parent clubs, the Rays and the Marlins, sending Marlins catcher Liam Hicks to the Rays for three prospects. Those three prospects all impacted the Montgomery Biscuits. Well, they were getting two new players on the other side of that deadline to actually square off with these Blue Wahoos in Pensacola. That would be Adrian Santana in the batter's box right now, and Jacob Kisting, who is slated to start for Pensacola on Saturday. Those two paired with Biscuits third baseman this year and Braden Taylor. Now both Santana and Kisting slide into the top 30 prospects for the Marlins, as does Braden Taylor, who's right there on the cusp of the top 10. 1-1. Bounce the opposite way. It's backhanded by Barrios. He'll throw across his body. A long strike is there for the out. Not an easy play to make for the shortstop, but he does it with relative ease. He was shadowed up the middle and had to travel a long way. Santana runs really well. Barrios knew he had to get rid of it in a hurry, and he did just that, throwing on the run for the second out. We saw Colby Shade dart across Barrios' face and move over to third. Ground out to shortstop. Now the first run for Pensacola is 90 feet away for Iva Arquette. This one downstairs, and it's knocked down on a backhand by the catcher Cameron James. Arquette, 22 years old. He's a native of Honolulu, Hawaii. Notched the first hit of this ball game. A second hit for Pensacola, stands over at third. That was the double with one out by Colby Shane. There is a slider that just missed outside. And Arquette's in the driver's seat at 2-0. Wind blowing from foul pole to foul pole, from left to right. Seen some lightning strikes, had some rain for a few minutes, which has since paused. This one hit high in the sky. Matt Corvath crashing in into the gap. He'll give way to the right fielder, Brock Jones, who enters from the right side of your screen, and he's there to make the catch to retire the side. A one-out double is stranded at third, and it's three scoreless innings for Garrett Edwards. We're headed to the last of the third. Biscuits 4, Blue Wahoos nothing.
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Tom Dabo Spark, Luke Maley with you on this Wednesday night. Lightning flashes and weather surrounding us, but baseball prevails thus far here tonight, and the Biscuits have themselves a four-run advantage to the last of inning number three. JT Arruda started off. It's the 6, 7, and 8 batters due up. The starter, Luis Moreno, still out there as that wind shifts to blow in from right field. And there's a called strike on JT. Arruda began this year in the Seattle Mariners organization and was released in late July after playing some of his better baseball. He's been a welcomed addition. He shined a 319 mark. Scored a run after reaching on a fielder's choice in the first inning. This is game number 13 for him with the Biscuits. This one dives off the outer edge, and now Arruda has the advantage. Chatting with his coaching staff about what they like about the 28-year-old veteran. He does everything. Hits for contact. He's a switch hitter. He plays almost every spot on the infield. Seen him already at second, short, and third base. Now he's got the advantage at 3-1. Luis Moreno has labored tonight, but he's trying to make it through three. That wind gusting in. 3-1 pitch is outside, and it's a leadoff walk to begin the bottom of the third. Now we've seen Jaden Estanista get up and toss three separate times. He's gotten up and then sat down, gotten back up. Will we see him begin to warm yet again down that right field line? Moreno at 65 pitches. He's looking for the first down to the bottom of the third. Mentioned that this Pensacola team has been on fire as of late. They're 9-1 in the last 10. Pitch home is off the outer edge. Right-handed hitting shortstop Gregory Barrios. Well, the last time that Moreno pitched was the last loss for Pensacola, but it wasn't his fault. They fell behind 9-0 before rain came in the second inning against the Knoxville Smokies last Tuesday. That game resumed on Thursday. Moreno struggled in that outing, but it wasn't his fault that they fell. They lost 16-5, and when he took them out, they were down 9-0. But he allowed a season-high 7 runs on 7 hits to finish up that contest. There's a called strike at the bottom of the zone. Biscuits have tagged him for 4 runs on 4 hits. Also worked a handful of walks. This one down and away. It's a 3-1 advantage for Barrios. Well, Barrios originally signed with the Brewers back in 2021. He spent some time in Milwaukee's organization before they traded him as a one-for-one trade for a name you might recognize, Aaron Civale. Trade came in 2024. 3-1 pitch. Bends inside. And it's ball four. Back-to-back walks to open up the inning. It's the 4th and 5th free passes issued, and now Toby Nagel will head back out to the mound. And I think we may see Estanista get back up and toss. Just stood up. There's some stretching going on down that right field line. It's the life of a bullpen arm. Told get hot, do it in a hurry, and then sit down and cool off, and then do it again. And that's Denise's case. He's already gone up and down 3 separate times. And he may be getting ready to toss for the fourth time. Well, Brock Jones worked a walk in his first meeting with Luis Moreno. He's ready to go for a second time. And after back-to-back walks, he can be ultra-selective at what he offers at. See if he tries to take advantage of Moreno trying to get ahead at 70 pitches. Here's the first pitch. And Jones started the swing on a sweeper that is a strike.
First and second for Montgomery with nobody out here in the last of the third. Right-hander on the first base side of the slab looks back at Aruda. Second base and now ready to deal home. Jones squares to bunt. He fouls it back off the catcher, Cascanet. Well, the Rays earned a day game shutout in Detroit today. They won 3-0 over the Tigers to earn their 79th win of the year. Kenny Piper, the Biscuits catcher for the majority of this year, appeared in that game. He didn't log an at-bat, but pinch ran. Played a little defense behind the plate. Pitch downstairs. Piper in the midst of his second stint this season in the big leagues. Went up for one game back on August 3rd and notched his first hit. Last week, he delivered his first big league homer for his second hit in his second game played, and now he's been plugged in certain situations. 1-2 is pulled up the right field line, foul off the netting above the tarp. Hoping that that tarp stays put tonight. Jones still behind in the count, a ball and two strikes. Moreno set to throw his 75th of the game. Set at his face and kicks home. Jones waves and misses, and that's a strikeout. The third strikeout from Luis Moreno. He's now recorded seven outs, three of them via the K. Wind howling directly in from right field. Cam James in from the right side with two on and now one away. He walked with a bases loaded to drive in a run for Montgomery. That was their fourth and final run of the opening inning. Jumps ahead, a ball and no strikes. We were talking about AAA Durham. Caden Bodine was promoted on Sunday alongside Xavier Isaac. Bodie notched his first AAA hit last night as this one's lashed down to right field and headed for the corner. Windmill around for Aruda. He will score. Barrios gets a windmill. Now a late stop sign. And it's an RBI double for Cameron James. And the Biscuits lead it 5-0. Ronnie Richardson had that windmill turning and had to throw the brakes up for Gregory Barrios. At the last moment, Aruda cruises in to score. Now the Biscuits have second and third with just the one out on the RBI double from Cam James. Lineup turns back over, third trip around with Matt Horvath set to go. Pensacola will pull the infield in against him. Horvath started the bottom of the first inning with a double, came around to score, and then he struck out to end the inning. First pitch to him is a sweeper just beneath the zone. Ball and no strikes. On the former UNC Tar Heel, Matt Horvath. Horvath has had a bit of a surge in power. In his college days, he did a little bit of everything. 1-0. Stayed inside. Horvath had 20 homers, 20 doubles, and 20 stolen bases in a season. He was the first ACC player to do that since 1999. As he watches off the inside corner, and he's up in the count 3-0 with first base open. Now, 1999, a ways to go, and for Matt Horvath, that was before he was born. Horvath was born in July of 2001. And this time he'll work a four-pitch walk, and the bases are loaded yet again. There's currently nobody throwing in the bullpen. There's been some stretching. Estanista has tossed multiple times, and so maybe they feel that he could get ready very quickly should he have to. They're sticking with Moreno here at 81 pitches, and the base is loaded for a second time.
After the walk of Matt Corvath, here's Cooper Kinney. And the first pitch is down in the dirt as our friend the train says hello. I can only imagine the conductors giving his encouragement to the left-handed hitting Kinney. Kinney's a 400 hitter this year with the bags full. Cuts through a 1-0 offering to even things back up. He is 2-for-5 with the bases loaded, including a grand slam. He's also worked a bases loaded walk on the year. 1-1. And he pulls it right in front of his feet. And it trickles foul up that first baseline, and he's down to the count now 1-2. Wind howling in from right field. Pole side for Kinney. He'll have to keep it low. Scoot it out of the yard if he wants to go deep here. Wind not helping out the left-handed batters. 1-2 pitch is wide of the zone. 2 balls, 2 strikes. Most that Moreno's thrown in a single game this year is 87. He's done that exact mark 3 times as he misses inside. It goes to the backstop, and Barrios will score. All 3 base runners move up 90 feet, and the Biscuits have a 6-0 cushion. A wild pitch brings Barrios in. Pushes James to third, and Horvath into scoring position, and that infield pulled back in and a full count. This will be the 87th pitch for Moreno. There is a right-hander up and warming in the bullpen down that right field line. Does not look like Estanista. First base now open. Moreno looking for the out. Here's his pitch. It's pulled foul up the first base line and off that first base dugout. Right-hander tossing. That's Tristan Stevens, 28-year-old from Springfield, Missouri. Another payoff pitch upcoming. One gone and runners at second and third for Cooper Kinney. Right-hander twirls home, and Kinney bounces it up the first baseline. That'll stay fair, but the only play for Bashirs is to take it to the bag, and Kinney drives in a run. They ground out to first with an RBI attached. And Montgomery's lead swells to 7-0. James scores from third on the ground out. It moves Matt Corvath over to third. And there's Will Simpson with another RBI opportunity. He's yet to be sat down in this one. Well, it's a new season high in pitches for Moreno. He's at 88. 3 separate times this year, he had landed exactly on the 87 pitch threshold. Well, will he get to 90? There's the first pitch to Simpson. And he will throw a 90th pitch to Will Simpson, who has now reached in 10 consecutive games the longest active on base streak for. This one down and away, and a nice backhanded stop by the catcher Cascanet.

0: Simpson in control. Two balls and no strikes. With run number 8 standing 90 feet away, Simpson will pull the trigger on a 2-0 pitch. Send it back. A foul ball. Simpson playing in his team-high 105th game of the year. Been in the lineup more often than not for the skipper. There is a sweeper that stays down and away. Simpson in the driver's seat. He can do some damage on the right pitch. Here's the 3-1. It stays inside. That's ball 4. The Biscuits have him cornered. And out comes the manager in Nelson Prada. Well, that'll be the end of the line for Moreno, who throws 93 pitches to get 8 outs in this ballgame. Still responsible for the runners at the corners. And it appears that Tristan Stevens will be the call to the bullpen. The line not yet final on Moreno, but 93 pitches, a new season high. And the Biscuits have fared well against Moreno, and this is one to forget. He surrenders 7 runs for the moment. The 8th standing 90 feet away. Matches his season high. And for him, a lot of that damage, 5 hits, but the big number for Moreno is that 8 walks mark, which is a tie for the franchise record that was set back in 2012. Tristan Stevens takes over, and for the moment, it's 2 2/3 of 7-run baseball on the 5 hits. 8 walks and 3 strikeouts for Moreno. It'll be Tristan Stevens tasked with getting Pensacola out of this bottom of the third with the Biscuits up 7-0 and threatening for more with 2 outs here in the last of inning number 3. Now, Tristan Stevens joined the Blue Wahoos on August 18th. This will be his second outing this year with Pensacola. He spent the beginning of the season in single-A Jupiter, where he went 1-0 in 3 games out of the bullpen. He missed most of last year after undergoing Tommy John surgery. Pitched 4 times last year for Pensacola and gave up 4 runs in 4 2/3. But he went 1 scoreless inning with 1 hit allowed in his lone appearance here in double-A this season. That was against Knoxville last week. Stevens will square off against Theo Gillen, the 8th batter of the inning. Runners at the corners. Here's the first pitch from the righty. It's cut through. Now for Stevens, he works with a fastball, cutter, slider, and changeup arsenal. That was the cutter down and in on the lefty Gillen. Theo has walked and flown out to shallow left field in his 2 trips thus far. Right-hander with a long pause, looking at the catcher's mitt. And he spikes this one in. It's vacuumed up by that catcher and Connor Cascanet. Now the Biscuits send 10 to the plate in the opening inning. They put up 4 runs. They've added 3 runs in this inning. And this is the 8th batter they've sent up. Sandwiched between these 2 frames was a relatively clean inning that featured a 1-out walk, but only 4 batters for Moreno. The 1-1 pitch stayed up above the zone to move the count to 2-1 in Theo Gillen's favor. Well, Baseball America ran a poll of managers across minor league baseball and handed out some awards earlier today. Gillen was the recipient of one of those. They called strike, and the count is even. They asked managers in each league who the most impressive players were in different categories. Well, the best hitter in the High A South Atlantic League. That award by Baseball America, as said the managers responded to their questioning, was Theo Gillen. Double A answer to that question was a fellow top 15 prospect in all of baseball, Jesus Medei. Well, this time, Stevens has Gillen's number, and he strikes out the lone man he faces in the third. But the Biscuits do tack on 3 more runs. It comes on just the 1 hit and 4 walks. And we are headed to the top of the fourth. 7-0 Montgomery over Pensacola.
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0: Hector started off against the starter, Garrett Edwards, who has been really solid. 39 pitches through three scoreless innings. He's given up a pair of hits and has faced two over the minimum through his three innings. Hasn't faced more than four batters in a single frame. This is a dangerous part of the card, starting with Matthews, Brandon Compton, and then Fenwick Trimble. Here's the first pitch. It is in there for a call and strike. Edwards has been sharp. He bounced back after that long break between his first and second inning because the Biscuits sent 10 to the plate and scratched across four runs with a 1-2-3 inning. He misses off the outer edge with a fastball. Did not miss by much, and it seemed like for a second James was asking Trey Ward, the home plate umpire, where it missed. And a pump faked on his throw back to the mound. Here's the 1-1. Matthews fouls it off. Caught his front foot. Juan Matthews has his sights set on the batting title here in the Southern League. Matthews currently not qualified in terms of enough plate appearances in the league, but he's got to get to 370. Now with his second trip, this is his 317th. He's got a chance to do it. Sends a high fly ball, foul on the left side. Cooper Kenny giving it a look. That's all he can do. Soars into the seats. Matthews behind in the count, a ball and two strikes. Edwards has one strikeout thus far. Here's the pitch. It's inside, nearly hit Matthews. And the count's even. But Juan Matthews at the moment is hitting .292. The best qualified average in the league is Blake Burke. He's since been promoted at .285. Braden Taylor will soon fall out of that qualified department at .284. Jay Allen II also has been promoted. He's at .280. There's a fly ball again back on that third base side. It'll fall into the crowd. So you look at the top three. The best active average among qualified hitters here in the Southern League is baseball's number one prospect, Jesus Madei, at .273 mark. So Matthews, if he can get to that qualified rank, should have it in the bag. There's a fly ball on the left side. He's hitting .292 at the moment. This is his 73rd game here with Pensacola. He's done a lot of his damage on the road. Obviously, .292 mark's pretty sharp, but on the road, he's hitting .320. And he bounces this one sharply to second. It's vacuumed up by Arruda. Delivered to first in time. One up, one down.
1: Then they hit him, Jim Brandon Thompson.
0: That's the sixth ground ball out for Garrett Edwards. He's got one on a line, one strikeout, and a pair of flyouts, both to right field. First pitch is a strike that pops through Cameron James into the backstop. A fastball at the bottom of the zone. Couldn't collect, but it is at the bottom of the zone, and it's 0-1 on Brandon Compton. He's had no trouble adjusting to double A's. Now playing in his 45th game here. Pitch misses up and away, but he burst onto the scene in July. He had 12 home runs. He joined some elite company by hitting more than 10 home runs in a single month in Southern League play. Some really big names he joined. Edwards misses outside, and he falls behind in the count. He made his Double-A debut on June 30th. And now he's up in the count 3-1. Now, it didn't take him much time to adjust. In his debut, he picked up three hits, drove in two, had a solo homer. In July, he decided, why not homer in four consecutive games? He has not cooled off whatsoever. Former second-round pick by the Marlins last year's draft, and he takes up top. He froze for a moment, but it is above the zone, and he's on with a walk.
1: Right fielder 13, Fenwick Trimble.
0: First walk issued by Edwards tonight. It comes with one out here in the visiting half of the fourth. Here comes Fenwick Trimble. He grounded out to third base to start that 1-2-3 inning in the second for Garrett Edwards. Product of James Madison University. There's a pickoff over to first, and back in goes Compton with a dive. Fenwick Trimble, a native of Virginia Beach, Virginia. And he watches off the plate for ball one. This is his second season here in AA. It was the first time that he was named the Blue Wahoos opening day roster. He's currently the 26th ranked prospect in Miami's organization. 1-0 pitch is again upstairs. Edwards struggling to find the zone a bit, and now he wants to have a conversation with his catcher, Cameron James. He waved him out there. Maybe just buying himself an extra second. Grab some rosin and having a conversation with his backstop. Pensacola got to play earlier this year at Rickwood Field. That was back at the end of May. Fenwick Trimble shined on that stage. It was a monster win for Pensacola over Birmingham. Put up more than 20 runs as that one's skied out of play on the right side. So after the conversation, Edwards finds the strike zone. Trimble on that day had the fifth five-hit game in Pensacola Blue Wahoos history. Not a bad setting to pick up that mark. Pitch home to him is lashed up in the air to deep right field, hooking towards that wall in right. On the warning track, on the run. Brock Jones can't make the play and falls in behind him. Trimble will pull up to second base. Brandon Compton had to freeze, and so he trots into third. He had Trimble hot on his heels, and either not been a base runner or had Compton known that was going to find its way down. Trimble might have tried for three. That wall can cause some fits. That's in the back of your mind as you're falling back onto the warning track in right field, and know that if you take a straight line, depending on how deep you are on that track, you might end up brushing up against the wall. Jones couldn't make the play and falls in. So it's second and third for O'Donnell. Goes after the first pitch and sends it foul up in the air on the left side. Edwards coming up on 60 pitches. He's trying to stay scoreless. Ethan O'Donnell has driven in a run in three consecutive games. He's done it by homering in the last two sets. Pitch home to him. Stays up above the zone. Ball and a strike on the left-handed hitting left fielder. Grounded out to second in his first trip. Now falls into a 1-2 hole with a slider on the outer edge.

0: 1-2 pitch on the way. Stays up above the zone. O'Donnell's got four homers here in Double-A. Mentioned the back-to-back games with a home run. He's three shy of his career high mark of 10 that he set in 24. O'Donnell, originally a Cincinnati Reds draft pick. 2-2 pitch, and he sends it foul, back and out of play. We'll do another 2-2 offering. Inning started with a ground ball to second base for the first out, then walk and a double to deep right field. Have runners at second and third with one away. Edwards could use a strikeout here. Here's the pitch to O'Donnell, and he watches just wide of the zone to bring the count to full. O'Donnell had his name called in the sixth round in 2023 out of Virginia by the Reds. He's no stranger to the Southern League. He played in 125 games last year with Chattanooga for a trade in December. A one-for-one swap with the Reds. Sent him here to the Marlins organization as he stays alive with a foul ball. Dane Myers is in the big leagues and playing in the outfield, primarily center field with Cincinnati this year. Was that trade that occurred in December. O'Donnell from the Reds here to the Marlins organization. And Dane Myers out there to Cincinnati. Here's another foul ball on the right side. And O'Donnell stringing together an impressive at-bat. His next pitch will be the ninth of the battle. It's driven Edwards' pitch count up to 64. For Ethan, this is his 30th game with the Blue Wahoos. Another payoff, and this one a high pop-up on the left side, drifting towards foul territory and into foul ground goes Cooper Kinney, and the third baseman hauls in the second out. Well, it's not the strikeout for Edwards, but he will take that 10 out of 10 times. A foul out to third provides the second out. There's a little bit of action out in the Biscuits bullpen. Down that left field line with two outs, Garrett Edwards. Ready to go. That's Tommy McCollum getting loose. Former Philadelphia Phillies farmhand. Known for his splitter. Edwards would like to fend him off. First pitch swing from Connor Cascanet. And he sends it back out of play. Cascanet, 24-year-old, originally from Canada. 12th rounder out of Purdue. Here's the 0-1 to him, and he takes above the zone with a fastball at 93. Tie that count back up, and a ball and a strike. Here's the 1-1. It's on the outer edge. And Edwards a strike away from a scoreless top of the fourth. Biscuits have the 7-0 advantage. They've manufactured the 7 runs on just 5 hits. They've used the walk to their advantage. 8 of them in this game. This one down in the dirt and a great block by James. Keeps it a 0 in the run column. The count's even at 2-2 now. James shows the target. 2-2 pitch. Again fouled off on the right side. Cascanet putting together an at-bat here against Garrett Edwards, who just had to work for that second out of the inning against Ethan O'Donnell. Ended up fouling out to third. Edwards ready out of the stretch on the first base side. Here's his pitch. Cut on and missed. He struck him out. Edwards has his second strikeout, and he's turned in 4 scoreless innings, and the Biscuits keep their 7-0 advantage to the home half of the fourth when we come back.
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of baseball, and the gump rolls on. And Tristan Stevens, who came on to strike out Theo Gillen and finish off the third inning. Well, the Biscuits offense is back out there for his first full inning of work. Justin Henry Malloy was the only man not to bat in that three-run third, where the Biscuits left two aboard the base paths. Put up another crooked number to extend that advantage to 7-0. Oh, it's Malloy, Arruda, and Barrios, the 5, 6, and 7 batters against this righty.

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7: Pitch home. Is a called strike. 1-1 on the right-handed hitting. Jay Beshears plays over at first base tonight. It's the 8-9-1 batters, two up in the inning. And he cranks one high in the air out to shallow right field, twisting towards foul ground. Simpson's headed back towards the tarp. It'll fall into that bullpen area. A long run for both Jones and Simpson. Nobody could come up with it. Perfect spot on the high fly ball off the bat of Beshears. Well, we were talking in the bottom of the fourth inning about the Phoenix City team. That game has just gone final, and Phoenix City has been eliminated. Hamilton, Ohio moving on in the elimination game, downing them 11-2, but quite the run and quite the story for Alabama's Little League World Series representative. It's a cut and a miss by Beshears. He's gone on strikes. That's the third as part of back-to-back strikeouts for Garrett Edwards. And he has the initial out of this visiting half of the fifth. That Phoenix City team has made a bunch of headlines. Kinley Rasmus yesterday picked up her fifth hit, which is the Little League World Series record for a girl in a single Little League World Series. Making history. The last name Rasmus rings a bell. It's probably because you're a fan of baseball. Father Corey is one of the coaches. He played five MLB seasons, four of them with the Angels, one of them with the Atlanta Braves. He was a pitcher. It's a called strike, and that's not where the baseball stops. The manager, or head coach of that team, is Case Rasmus. He played at Liberty before spending four seasons in the Cardinals organization on the minor league side. But again, that's not all. All three brothers there played some form of professional baseball. Colby Rasmus, the highlighted name of that bunch. He's not part of the coaching staff, but he was cheering them on from a distance. Colby Rasmus played a decade in the big leagues. Pitch on. Is wide of the zone. He played with the Cardinals, the Blue Jays, the Astros, the Rays, and the Orioles, spanning from 2009 to 2018. Well, quite a run for the Phoenix City group. Our congratulations go out to them on a tremendous run that unfortunately comes to a close tonight.
8: Adrian Santana.
7: But they will certainly be remembered for some of the crazy storylines that they were involved in. And they represented the great state of Alabama well. That's a walk to Colby Shea that puts him at first base for the top of the order. Adrian Santana, third tripper out. Not any action out in the bullpen after we saw Tommy McCollum warming up. In the top of the fourth. Now in the fifth, here's a ground ball back up the middle. Aruda has it. He will flip to Barrios, and that'll be it. That was nifty footwork for Aruda to avoid the base runner and still get the force out. And a wise decision by Garrett Edwards. He was reaching up there and maybe could have made the catch. It almost assuredly would have been only an out at first if he was able to get there. And So often you see that exact play, and it tips off the pitcher's mitt, and everybody ends up safe. Well, Edwards had full extension, and he pulled it back. Maybe he heard something from JT Arruda up the middle, some good communication on the infield. It's a foul ball off of Ivo Arkatspan. So Santana is on with a fielder's choice, and he had stolen a base in back-to-back games. He has three stolen bases in his now 16 games with Pensacola. He's a speedster at the top of the order. It's a Pensacola group that loves to steal bases. 0-1 pitch to Arquette is down and away. He started the swing but held up. Arquette was defensively situated at third base last night. He's the shortstop here, and he's going to visit third base right now, and it will just drift foul up that chalk line. Kenny got all over it, but had that stayed fair, it's more than likely an infield single. So Kenny let it travel as deep as he could, and it crossed over the line into foul ground. Arquette down on the count, 1-2. Arquette missed some time this year with an injury. He is a very promising prospect, the number two prospect in the Marlins organization. And inside the top 100 list, all of baseball. 1-2 pitch. His last foul out of play on the right side. And he stays alive at a ball and two strikes. This Pensacola team, we mentioned 9-1 in their last 10. They have strung together five consecutive wins and have a magic number sitting at 12. As it stands right now, with Columbus second in the division, any combination of Columbus losses and Pensacola wins will shrink that mark. That could change into Biscuits losses if the Biscuits surpass the Columbus Clingstones. But Pensacola has a clear path. They have, including tonight, 11 consecutive games against the Biscuits and the Clingstones. They can assert their dominance and earn a second-half crown, but it's been all Biscuits so far tonight. It's a sharply hit grounder to second base. Again, Arruda stays busy, and he takes care of business. And it is five shutout frames for Garrett Edwards on 87 pitches. We're through the top of the fifth. 7-0 Biscuits. They're due up next.
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of inning number five. And it's the same arm out there, Tristan Stevens. And you would imagine that the night is more than likely over for Garrett Edwards. But he was able to get through the fifth. Not the most efficient night for Garrett at 87 pitches. But he's through five innings of scoreless baseball. And that will certainly play. And the Biscuits have a seven-run cushion and hoping to add on here in the fifth. Brock Jones goes after the first pitch and sends it back foul. We were talking in the top portion of this fifth inning about Pensacola's playoff chances and how they're in the driver's seat pretty securely right now. They are up in the division 6.5 games on the second place Braves AA affiliate, the Columbus Clingstones. It's now laden with what would appear to be the future Atlanta Braves. They went a while without any top prospects and now are loaded throughout that order and on the pitching staff. Their starting pitching has carried them in the second half. Now the offense coming around as well. The Biscuits struggled last week there against them. Lost the series to Columbus, 4-2. Biscuits just 2-5 in their last seven games. But up in this one. 2-1 pitch is cut on and missed, and it's back to even. And the Biscuits are a game back currently of Columbus, and if this score holds, a loss by the Clingstones tonight. So they are down 3-1 in the seventh at Chattanooga, would pull the Biscuits back into a tie, 6.5 games back of these Blue Wahoos. There's a chopper foul up the first baseline. Well, Pensacola has made it to the Southern League playoffs on seven occasions. They've done it more often than not in the first half. 2016, 2017, 2022, and 2023. Four of those seven have come by winning the first half championship. Two of them came in wild card scenarios where the first half champion also won the second half. A high fly ball foul on the right side, and Jones stays alive at 2-2. That doesn't appear that that'll be the case with Biloxi winning the first half and now 13.5 games back with just 17 games to go in the regular season. Pensacola once has won the second half. It was all the way back in 2015. The way the math works out, the earliest possible day that the Blue Wahoos could clinch a playoff berth would be on September 1st. Should be game one of their series next week. It's a ground ball up the first baseline. That would require Columbus losing out at Chattanooga. It would require a sweep of Montgomery. Well, the chances of that happening on day one of September pretty slim, especially when you consider this is a 7-0 game. Jones, after fouling that first pitch off, getting an extra second from home plate umpire Trey Ward. Got his front right foot. Lefty gives the thumbs up, and he digs back into the box. And a full 3-2 count against Tristan Stevens. He finalized Luis Moreno's line. We'll run back through that in just a moment. Here's the payoff pitch. Cut on and missed. I'm with a spinner downstairs. That's three strikeouts. For Tristan Stevens. He has one in each inning that he's pitched in. Got one out in the third. 1-2-3 in the fourth. And now he's sent down five in a row. Including the three punch-outs. Here's Cameron James from the right side. Here's the pitch. It is in there for a called strike. Luis Moreno's night ended after 93 pitches. He went 2 2/3 innings, allowing seven earned runs on five hits, eight walks, which tied a franchise record for Pensacola. It's a cut and a miss, and it's quickly nothing in two. Moreno did fan three batters, and now Stevens has matched his mark. The second baseman, Adrian Santana, with the righty James up. They haven't played to pull on the infield. Juan Matthews hugging the line at third base. Iba Arquette shadowed in the gap between third and short. Santana about 8 feet right of the second base bag.
shadowed back towards that middle. James fouls the 0-2 off.

0: shadowed back towards that middle. James fouls the 0-2 off. Seen Cameron a little bit of everywhere on the diamond defensively. Mentioned earlier in this game, this is his seventh game behind the plate with the Biscuits. He was not a catcher until he became a professional, where the Rays decided, we could see you doing this. He's done a nice job. Launches one foul, out of play on the right side. It's still nothing in two. Seen him in both of the corner outfield positions. We've seen Cameron both of the corner infield positions and behind the plate. A bit of a Swiss Army knife defensively. It's one for one thus far, and he pulls this one over towards third. Matthews down on one knee, vacuums it up. He fires low, and he gets some help from Jabez Shears, digging out the low throw. And there's two away for Tristan Stevens in the last of the fifth. The Biscuits will send the top of the order up.
1: Matt Corbett.
0: Now, the Biscuits this year against Pensacola, and this is the 23rd game between the two. Biscuits are 11-11 against Pensacola. The story of the games, very interesting. There's a high fly ball out to deep left, carrying O'Donnell back. He's camped underneath it and puts the squeeze offset to his left. But we'll continue to look over the season series between these two. We're through five on this Wednesday night, and the Biscuits have a 7-0 lead.
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9: We're the Buzz.

His first relief outing of the week. He pitched once at Columbus last week and went two scoreless innings. The 27-year-old in the midst of year number one as a Rays farmhand. This is outing number 35 for the big fella. Fastball, splitter, and cutter. It's a fastball in the mid to upper 90s. Loves that splitter. And his first pitch is towards that outer edge. Called a ball. It was awfully close. Juan Matthews gets the call. We'll get you Garrett Edwards' final line in just a moment. He's in line for the win tonight. Foul ball back to the screen. Now McCollum has a 7.99 ERA, and it's been a year of ups and downs, and he's in the midst of the middle of one of those very high stretches. When he has been on, he's been very dominant. 1-1. It's outside. At times, he's struggled with some command. Not always just with walks, but just falling behind hitters, and that's led to some big offensive numbers in certain outings. For example, his last three have gone scoreless, but he gave up four runs four outings ago. This one, a tapper back to him. He has it, flips on to first for the first out of his relief outing. For McCollum, it is over the last three outings, he's given up a total of four hits and no runs while striking out seven and only issuing one walk. That's over the span of five innings. It's been a nice stretch for him, and he's looking to continue that here tonight and keep the shutout intact. Plenty of baseball left to go in the top of the sixth. There's a called strike.

0: Over the heart of the plate to start off Brandon Compton. Juan Matthews just bounced out to the mound. Compton is struck out and walked. DH cuts through a splitter. Bottom of the zone. That's the put-away pitch for McCollum. Had a little bit of a stretch where he struggled to throw it for a strike, and that's kind of where the elevated numbers for opposing offenses happen against him. That is a disgusting offering. It's a check swing, and they say he didn't go, which might be a good thing for McCollum as it skipped to the backstop. Compton walked his last time up in the fourth inning and was left over there at third. That was the biggest threat against Garrett Edwards, who only gave up three hits. He walked two and struck out three in five scoreless innings. It's a wave and a miss. Fastball up above the zone at 97, and McCollum has his first strikeout. Fenwick Trimble's turn. He doubled. Now, Edwards gave up only three hits. Two of them were doubles, both of them coming with one out. Fenwick Trimble's came with Brandon Compton over at first, and so it was second and third with only one out, and Edwards was able to get out of the jam. It's a called strike. That was on that ball hit to deep right that gave Brock Jones some fits with the wall curved out there in right field. There is a called strike at the knees, and it's nothing and two, so McCollum attacking these Blue Wahoos hitters, as one should, with a seven-run advantage in the middle frames. 0-2 pitch. High chopper out towards shortstop. Barrios has to wait back on it. From the cut of the outfield grass, delivers a strike, and the inning is over. It's a 1-2-3, 10-pitch opening frame for Tommy McCollum, and we're headed to the last of the sixth. Biscuits 7, Blue Wahoos nothing.
1: 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I've been surfing here since I was a kid. Now, seeing my grandson out on the water, it means everything to me. Watching him and taking in the blue waves, the sea breeze, the blurry horizon.
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0: Stevens was excellent. No blemishes at his 2 1/3 innings. He did not allow a base runner on his way to striking out three. But his evening is over, and here is Logan Whitaker. Whitaker on for the bottom of the sixth, and it gets Cooper Kinney, Will Simpson, and Theo Gillen. Lefty, righty, lefty in the 2-3-4 spots, and his first pitch is on the way. And it's bounced back in a bit of no man's land. Arquette, the shortstop, has it. Can't get the grip on the baseball and ends up throwing it away. It'll be an infield single for Cooper Kinney.
1: First base for 10.
0: High chopper on the first pitch, and it's a rude welcome to the game for Logan Whitaker, who got soft contact on a changeup over the heart of the plate. Whitaker goes fastball, cutter, slider, sweeper, and that changeup that was on display right there. It's coming off of an inning and two-thirds of scoreless two-hit baseball where he struck out one and walked another 4 days ago at Knoxville. Will Simpson is in from the right side, and the first pitch to him glides just outside. Whitaker was acquired by the Marlins in a trade that sent Garrett Acton, a right-handed pitcher, to Minnesota. That was back right before the season started, April 2nd. 1-0 pitch is in on the hands, and it's 2-0 on Will. Last year, he made it up to Double-A Wichita in the Twins organization. Across two levels, went 4-0 with a 2-1-1 ERA and 25 outings out of the bullpen. He's been sharp this year as well. Pitch misses inside. He's battled injuries this season. It was just activated from the injured list on August 11th. And since then, this is the fourth outing for him. He's given up a total of one run in that span. And he fits one on the inner half. 3-1 on Will. He went on the injured list back on May 25th. So he didn't pitch from May 17th until August 11th. That's the bulk of this year. And he's ready with a 3-1. And it misses downstairs. It's ball four. The first two are on against Whitaker. Here to begin his relief outing. Got to move Kinney to second. The Biscuits saw Will Simpson walk back in the third inning. That is now his third walk of the night. He is 1-for-1 with a single that drove in a run. First run of the game for Montgomery. And has since walked in three trips. Now Theo Gillen's turn. Will Simpson walked to chase the starter Moreno from the game. That was the last time, with two outs in the third inning, that they had runners on the base paths. Tristan Stevens sat down at all the batters that he faced in 2 1/3 innings. Went 7 up, 7 down with 3 strikeouts. On the business, in business here in the last of the sixth. There's a looper out to shallow right center field. It's down a base hit. Windmill around for the base runner Cooper Kinney. The throw to the plate is cut off, and it is late on the delivery to the plate, and Kinney scores the Biscuits' eighth run. That's an RBI knock for Theo Gillen. His 38th in 45 games with Montgomery.
1: Justin Henry Malloy.
0: And now Justin Henry Malloy will stand in. But Kinney scores from second. Simpson goes to second. Malloy tonight, an RBI double, a ground out to second, and a strikeout. His first look at Whitaker. Pitch home. He's out in front of a changeup on the inner half. Whitaker attended North Carolina State and was a 19th round pick in 2024 by Minnesota. Originally from High Point, North Carolina. And he misses low and back to the changeup. He's leaned on that changeup here to begin this outing. Search of the first out. Biscuits already scratching across a run. 8 runs on 7 hits for Montgomery. And nobody out. They have runners at first and second here in the bottom of the sixth. Malloy watches down and away. There's the 2-1. It's bashed back up the middle, but Santana's got it onto Arquette for one, and it's a double play. Malloy rolls into the twin killing. Goes 4-6-3. Biscuits have stayed out of the double play for the most part this year. They have rolled into the second least amount of double plays in the Southern League, only to Chattanooga. But the difference there is that Chattanooga, the Lookouts, have the worst average in the league, so they don't have as many base runners, whereas the Biscuits, during the night, have the best in the Southern League. There's always foot traffic. First pitch to JT Arruda, again a changeup. Well painted on the black away from the lefty, and he caught through it. Simpson's over at third. Gillen was erased on that ground ball double play. There's the 0-1. Drops downstairs. We've just reached the two-hour mark tonight. We got underway at 7 o'clock after a little bit of a rain delay. Just over 25 minutes beyond the scheduled start time. As Arruda sends one foul out of play on the left side. And he's behind in the count, a ball and two strikes. Biscuits got the first three on, but a double play. Added the two outs thus far for Logan Whitaker. One pitch away from ending the inning, and a check swing will do it. They say he fouled it back, and Whitaker has his first strikeout, so he minimizes the damage, but the Biscuits do get one run. It comes on two hits, and they leave one at third base. They lead 8-0 over the Blue Wahoos. We're headed to the seventh.
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0: efficient in his first inning. He sent out the side in order 1-2-3 in the top of the sixth. He didn't have a strikeout, and he is back out there for the visiting half of inning number seven. Ethan O'Donnell, Connor Cascanet, and Jay Bashirs. The 6, 7, and 8 batters due up for Pensacola. It's the first pitch that is taken just above the zone. 4-1. Biscuits got a Theo Gillen RBI single to extend the advantage to 8-0 in the bottom of the sixth. O'Donnell goes after the 1-0 offering and sends it fast. The Biscuits looking to get back on track. Pensacola in the middle of a 5-game winning streak. That hangs in the balance, down 8 runs, working with their final 9 outs. It's a liner out of play on the left side. And McCollum now ahead in the count, 1-2. Biscuits, however, have lost 3 straight. They won on Friday night in Columbus, and have since dropped each of their last 3. 1-2. Just tapped foul towards the on-deck circle on the first base side. Connor Cascanet is parked at the moment. Another tapped foul ball by Ethan O'Donnell, just spoiling these 2-strike pitches. Borderline offerings. That was a cutter. A little bit off the plate, but a little bit too close to take for the left fielder. One 2 offering up top, and we're back to even a 2-2. Well, we mentioned that Pensacola is in search of their second ever second half title. Did it back in 2015. They've also got their sights set on one of the best seasons in franchise history in terms of record. 2-2 just dives downstairs. A fastball that missed in 96. And they have a chance to become the winningest team in franchise history. In 2023, they went 79-57. And this one just missed the opposite corner inside, and O'Donnell strings together a leadoff walk. The first base runner allowed by McCollum. And here comes Connor Cascanet. Pensacola is 14-3 in their last 17 games. They have to finish 10-7 the rest of the way in order to set the best win percentage in a season. They are 70-50 right now. Trying to reach 80 wins for the first time as a club. 1-0 pitch is again downstairs. It's 2-0. Looking across the rest of the lead, Biloxi holding on to a lead, and actually they've just gone final. They just recorded the final out of the top of the ninth inning to claim a 4-3 win at Keesler Federal Park there in Biloxi over the Knoxville Smokies. Columbus trying to mount a comeback tonight. They're down 3-2 in the bottom of the eighth now at Chattanooga, so they're down to their final 3 outs. They were down 3-1, but have brought it back to a 1-run contest. It's McCollum quickly behind 3-0, and at risk of walking the first 2 he faces here in the seventh. Pitch home. That finds the zone. Went to the fastball, found the heart of the plate. And that's a called strike. Just clipped that top rail of the strike zone. Cascanet was headed down to first. He thought it was a walk. According to the data, it was right there at the top of the zone. Oh, it's 3-2 now. O'Donnell takes his lead at first. Here's the pitch. That rides just outside. Didn't miss by much, but it is back-to-back walks. And will that prompt a conversation with Jim Paddock? That it will. Here comes the pitching coach in his second year with Montgomery.
1: First base for 28, David Shears.
0: He'll be joined by the catcher, Cameron James. Biscuits have an 8-0 advantage, so McCollum can be aggressive against these hitters, and he really was in the opening inning. In the sixth, he went 1-2-3 with a pair of ground balls, including one back to himself and a strikeout. But he's walked the sixth and seven batters here in the seventh. And Jay Beshears will stand in for the right side. Former Padres draft pick out of Duke. Now Beshears has had some success against Montgomery. Pensacola this year has 9 multi-homer games by individuals. Well, Beshears has one of those, and it was against the Biscuits. That was on the road for Montgomery at Pensacola back on August 7th. He's got 10 homers this year. 1-0 pitch. He checked his swing, and he was able to hold it up. After the mound visit, McCollum falls behind 2-0, and that'll prompt some movement in the bullpen. Tommy mighty efficient in his first inning, but struggling to find the zone here. Here's a flare out towards shortstop. Barrios has it with a leap. He throws behind the runner and throws it wide of the second baseman, J.T. Arruda, but no harm done. Will Simpson was there to back it up. Oh, McCollum on a 2-0 pitch. Gets a soft line out to short. Came inside and got Beshears to chase. Caught it in on the handle. Barrios trying to double up the runner there, and Ethan O'Donnell, who started this inning with a walk. And here is Colby Shade from the right side. Shade a half swing, and he fouls it back. Colby Shade rejoined Pensacola on July 21st from High A Beloit. He was a August call-up last year from Beloit to make his Double-A debut. August 5th, he was called up. He was really sharp last year, and he was even better this year in High A. There's a cut and a miss, and he's down to the count, 1-2. Began this year with a Sky Carp. Went 34 for 35 stealing bases. He hit .279 with 9 homers. He's now at 12 overall this year. 3 of them, including his most recent on the 11th of the month. And he's caught looking here. It's a fastball on the outer edge of the top of the zone. And McCollum has a backwards K for his second punch out, and here comes the top of the order. Adrian Santana is hanging out around the turtle during BP today, chatting with some of the Biscuits. Everyone raves about how good of a guy and how good of a friend Santana is, and Biscuits have seen a lot of action up from High A Bowling Green, and that's where Santana was situated the majority of this year before he was traded over. Assigned right here to Pensacola, and made his Double-A debut against the Biscuits as the leadoff man. 1-0 pitch is fouled back, and we're back to even at 1-1. McCollum up to 34 pitches here tonight. He's trying to make it through 2 scoreless innings. Started this second frame with a pair of walks. He got a line out to short and a strikeout, and now is 1-1. Is lashed the opposite way, slicing its way foul. Karam's off the seats and back into the field of play. Bullpen will help out the left fielder, Justin Henry Malloy. No runs on 3 hits tonight for this Pensacola offense. These are the 2 best offenses in the Southern League and 2 of the best in all of AA. Here's a ground ball over to first. Simpson plays it on a high hop. He'll flip to the covering McCollum, who beats Santana to the bag, and the inning is over. Couple of walks start off the frame, but they're left there at first and second, and it's 7 shutout innings tonight for Montgomery. They're up 8-0, and it's time to stretch at Davos Park.
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0: 9 o'clock. So I guess that constitutes the word night over evening. And look at the moon. Shining bright, not quite as bright as those brand new LED lights here at the ballpark. Biscuits, new ownership group has made some improvements here, including the scoreboard and the LED board on the wall and left. Lights brand new as well. On deck partners. Sprucing up Dabo's Park. And the first pitch to Gregory Barrios is lofted out of play, foul. Biscuits have the 7, 8, and 9 batters due up here in the last of inning number 7. It's Barrios, Jones, and James. Barrios has reached in two of his three trips. He's 1-for-2 with an RBI single, a walk, and a run scored. Last time up, he flew out to left as part of a 1-2-3 inning. That was against Tristan Stevens. Barrios lofts this one softly out to right, sinking on Trimble, but he's on the run and able to collect it. A soft fly out to right. And the first out. Logan Whitaker. Whitaker allowed a leadoff single and then a walk before an RBI single. The first three reached against him, but a double play and a strikeout settled him in. So he sent down three in a row, netting four total outs in that spare. Here's Brock Jones. He watches a called strike. Jones has struck out in back-to-back trips after walking as part of that 10-batter and 4-run first inning. And he taps this one foul up the first base side and is down in the count, nothing in two. Biscuits got 4 runs on 4 hits in that first frame. They left the bases loaded. Biscuits have had plenty of opportunities tonight. They left 7 on the base paths, 5-for-13 with runners in scoring range. Pitch to Jones, again is spoiled. Foul ball towards the on-deck circle on that first base side. There's action in both bullpens at the moment. Whitaker a strike away from the second out of this home half of the seventh. Tristan Stevens turned in 2 1/3 scoreless after Moreno was tagged with 7 runs and 2 2/3. As this one packs Jones out of the box, he falls over top of the plate. Ball and 2 strikes. Whitaker out of the windup with his black glove at the belt. Lifts it to his face and he's ready to go. His 1-2 is cut through. It's a foul tip hung on to by the catcher, Cascanet. And Jones strikes out for the third time tonight. That's Whitaker's second strikeout. Coming the last three batters. And he's got 2 gone in the bottom of the 7th. There's the 9-0 hitting Cameron James, who has driven in a run with a walk. He delivered an RBI double back in the 3rd inning. And the only time he's been sat down tonight was on a ground out to 3rd base in the 5th. Pitch home to him, and he goes the opposite way and spoils it back and out of play. We haven't seen a home run tonight, which has been a rarity. As you get a look at Junior William up and tossing down the left field line for Montgomery. Would expect that McCollum's evening is done after 2 scoreless innings. James cuts through a changeup just beneath the zone, and he's down nothing at 2. Whitaker's done a nice job of jumping ahead of these batters after struggling early on. He's able to minimize the damage. And now looking to turn in his first scoreless inning of the night. Biscuits got 4 in the first, 3 in the third. They added 1 more against Whitaker in the 6th. And a fastball stays up and in. James able to lay off of it. Eight nothing Biscuits. Trying to extend this home half of the 7th. Here's the 1-2. James takes. It's a called strike 3. It's strikeout number 3 for Logan Whitaker. And he strikes out 2 in a 1-2-3-7. Biscuits go quietly. And we're headed to the 8th with the Biscuits up 8-0 over Pensacola.
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0: Let's go to the bullpen. Here's Junior William, the flame-throwing righty out of the Dominican Republic, makes his sixth appearance as a Montgomery Biscuit. This is the third time out of six games that he is pitching against Pensacola. He made his Double-A debut against the Blue Wahoos in Pensacola back on August the 5th. And it was not as planned for the righty, and he's seeking some revenge. He has gone scoreless in three consecutive appearances. Three out of five outings have been scoreless. They've been his last three after settling in. First pitch to Arquette is down and away for ball one. Junior William, tight, compact arsenal. Well, when you have an electric arm like he does, it's just fastball slider, and that slider's at 90 miles an hour. He'll hit triple digits with that fastball, but lives 98-ish. And he goes slider again to clip the top of the zone against the right-handed hitting shortstop, Iva Arquette. It's the 2-3 and 4 batters, Arquette, Matthews, and Compton do up. William from the first base side of the slab deals home. And pumps another slider in there for a called strike. So three straight sliders, and he's up on the count 1-2. Pitch home. There's a fastball up, and it's turned on to deep left center. Horvath going back. He's at the track and makes the catch just in front of the padding in center field. 99.5 on the radar gun, and Iva Arquette was not late to it. It came in at essentially 100. It went out at 101, but the wrong part of the ballpark for Arquette, and it becomes the first down against Junior William. Here is Juan Matthews. And he goes after the first pitch, sends it in the air on the left side. It'll leak foul. Tommy McCollum with two innings of scoreless and hitless baseball. He did walk two to begin his second inning of work, but left them there. He struck out a pair as well. 0-1 pitch to Matthews. High and tight with a slider. We mentioned that the Double-A debut for Junior William didn't go as planned. He gave up six runs on six hits across the one inning, and then bounced back by allowing one run in his one frame later in the week against Pensacola. Here's a high pop-up, right side, foul territory. Simpson is towards the warning track and in foul ground, and he's there to make the catch. A two up, two down, and William looking sharp thus far against this team that has haunted him so far in his Double-A career. So 5 1/3 scoreless innings against anyone not named the Pensacola Blue Wahoos, but seven runs allowed in two innings against this club. Now it's 2 2/3. Foul out to first. Here's Brandon Compton, who lays off a fastball at 98 above the zone. William, 26 years old. Lefties have been better against him here in Double-A. Lefties, after that foul out, 5 for 15. Whereas righties and more opportunities are just 4 for 18. Sub 225 against right-handed hitters. And right around 350 against left-handed bats. Called strike with that slider, and it's two balls and one strike. Williams sent out of the stretch. He deals home. There's the fastball, 98. Compton a bit late on it. Sent it foul. William in search of his first punch out of the night. He's picked up five across his last two outings, spanning four innings. Compton awaits the 2-2 pitch. Here it is. And it is just beneath the zone, 99 on the radar gun. William began his professional career in 2021 in the Dominican Summer League, where he really shined. 16 outings, had a 1.5 ERA, and a perfect 3-0 record. And he just missed with his slider and issues a two-out walk with a four-hole hitting Brandon Compton, and that'll bring up Fenwick Trimble. So for Junior William, he started in 2021 as a pro out of the Dominican Republic, signed in June of 2021, and got to stay relatively close to home, the Dominican Summer League race. Pitched really well, made his stateside debut the following year in 2022, and started the climb up the system. Trimble fouls the first pitch back. He was really sharp in 2022, stateside at 2.19 ERA between the Complex League and Charleston. He was with Charleston in 2023. There's the foul ball. Pitched really well, and then a setback. In 2024, he missed the season and then had to begin the 25 season last year with Charleston. Pitched really well there. Got up to high Bowling Green, and now after a solid start, an 8-3 record and a 3.21 ERA in 26 outings in highs. Found his way to double A. And now he has his first strikeout. 98 on the black on that inside edge. He has his first strikeout, and it's a scoreless eighth for Junior William. Biscuits carry an 8-0 lead to the home half of inning number 8. We'll be right back.
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0: from the capital city continues, and it's the top of the card up against the new arm. Matt Corbath, the only man not to face Logan Whitaker, who turned in two innings of one-run, two-hit baseball, where he walked one and struck out three. All three pitchers tonight have fanned three, and they turn to the submariner, and the first pitch from him is lofted to left, a base hit to introduce him to the ballgame. This is Josh Hetschka. Fourth arm used tonight for Pensacola. Horvath hopped all over the first pitch and served it out to left. Mack has himself a multi-hit game. He's reached in three out of his four trips. Now Cooper Kinney, who has driven in a run, scored a run, has a base hit as part of a one-for-four night, digs in. Kinney watches just outside. Hetschka just activated off the injured list, or the development list, rather, earlier today. And he pumps a called strike on the outer edge. Biscuits have seen Hetschka a few times. Pitch home is cut on and missed. And Kinney's down in the count. Ball and two strikes. One-two pitch is hit high into the night sky, shallow right field. The second baseman, Santana, going back. He makes the call. He'll make the catch above his left shoulder. That's the first out for Hetschka.
1: Will Simpson.

Will Simpson will stand in from that right side. Simpson has had a big night. Three walks and an RBI single. He's also scored a run. There's a called strike. Simpson down in the count and awaits the pinch, and he lofts it out towards first base. It's over Bashir's head and dunks into right field. Horvath will go station to station. He's up to second base, and the Biscuits have a pair of hits against Hedzka. Tristan Stevens did not allow a hit in his 2 1/3 innings. Logan Whitaker gave up two, and now Hedzka has allowed two knocks, both on looping line drives, one to left and one to right. And here comes Theo Gillen. Gillen here in this ballpark has shined this year. A 3.43 average in 21 games. He's 1-for-3 tonight. And he's way out in front of a first pitch changeup at the top of the zone. It's all smiles in the Biscuits dugout tonight. They're up 8-0 and in search of their fifth shutout win of the year. Gillen asks for time before the pitch. Hedzka on the third base side of the slab. Hunched over to get the sign from his catcher, Connor Cascanet. Now he's ready to go. Here's the 0-1. Gillen takes. It's off the outer edge to tie the count at 1-1. Right-hander deals home. This is outside as well. Now Gillen ahead in the count. Horvath up at second base after his leadoff single. First and second with one gone. Pitch home. Called a strike on the inner edge. Well, this year the Biscuits' eighth inning has been their best inning offensively. Just above the first frame where they erupted tonight. Start off this game with four runs, and they haven't looked back since. It's 8 runs on 9 hits for Montgomery, none on 3 hits for Pensacola. First and second, a full count to Theo, and he turns on one down the line and right, and that will hook foul. Another 3-2 pitch upcoming.

Hatchka at 13 pitches, looking for the second out. And he won't get it on a swing, and it will be a fly ball out to the warning track in left. So he couldn't get the swing and a miss, but hard contact from Gillen. Baseball's a funny game. Two soft singles over the infield. The hardest hit ball ends up in the middle of the left fielder, Ethan O'Donnell. On a firm line out to the track. And there are two away for Justin Henry Malloy. Malloy, first name hyphenated, Justin Henry. His father's name is Henry, and that's where he gets the Henry portion of his name. His father is named Henry after Henry Aaron. Hank Aaron, Hall of Famer. Malloy was drafted originally by the Braves, too, and he falls out of the box and comes up limping. They rolled an ankle on the swing, hopping around behind the plate, around the logo, and really favoring that right ankle. And out comes the manager, Kevin Bowles, alongside the trainer. I don't think maybe it rolled. Kind of flexing it, you know, leaning on his bat. Awkward swing on a slider up top. He fell across the plate and then came up hobbled. He's maybe going to try to stick in there, but certainly not at 100%. He's behind in the count 0-2 with two gone and runners at first and second. The trainer, the manager depart. He will stick in there. See if he stays out there defensively in left field. In the top of the ninth inning. Like to come through for the Biscuits here in the eighth. Add some extra cushion. And he watches outside. Ball and two strikes now, the former big leaguer. The Biscuits have won games against Pensacola in this fashion. They've won the blowout games but lost the close ones. This one stays inside. Montgomery in one-run games against Pensacola, 1-6. And with a win tonight, they'd move to 12-11 and have the advantage in the season series with the Blue Wahoos. Hatchka in search of the final out. It's 2-2. Misses up top. And after Malloy rolled his ankle to fall behind 0-2, it's been three straight misses from the Submarina. 3-2 the count. Here comes the pitch. It is pulled down the line. A fair ball that'll bury itself off the sidewall. One run is in. The second will stop at third. Malloy chugs into second base on that bum ankle. He's got another RBI double. Well, it might not feel well, but it sure feels better after a double. And the Biscuits have a 9-0 advantage. Justin Henry Malloy's second RBI two-bagger of the night. Here comes JT Arruda. Horvath scoring on the double. Simpson cruises into third. Biscuits have a 9-0 advantage today. Pitch home. Rides inside on JT. The Biscuits, as we mentioned, have done their best work this year offensively in the eighth inning for whatever reason. That is the 107th run they've scored in the eighth inning. This one inside, almost caught Arruda. Spins out of the way. Hop ahead, 2-0. Biscuits with four runs in the opening inning are up to 93 in the first inning, which is their second most runs by inning this year. There is a called strike over the heart of the plate. Is lofted back and out of play. We're back to even at 2-2. JT looking for his first hit of the night. This is home game number 7 for him at Dabo's Park. He has 8 hits,
He's gone hitless thus far tonight, but has scored twice after reaching on a fielder's choice and a walk. Pitch home. And he bounces it back up the middle. One run is in. Malloy hobbling into third base. We'll get the stop sign from Ronnie Richardson, but it's an RBI knock for JT Arruda. And it's a double-digit run night for the Biscuits. They've tacked on two here in the eighth and have runners at the corner still with two outs.

0: Hatchka kicks home to Barrios, who sends one in the air. Bit of no man's land down the line and right, hooking towards foul ground. And over to make the basket catch is Jay Bashir. So the Biscuits do tack on two more. They leave a pair stranded on the base paths, and they have a 10-0
1: like
0: advantage
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0: the top of the night.
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Hey, look at the Legacy Museum just beyond the right field wall. Biscuits are three outs away from a win here tonight on Wednesday night, trying to even this series at a game of pop after falling 7-6 last night. The Biscuits' magic number has been to reach that five-run mark. Well, as it stands right now, they would have just needed one. And it's Junior William on for his second inning, trying to keep it a shutout. The Biscuits have four shutouts this year. They have been shut out three times, only twice in nine-inning contests. And the first pitch on its way to O'Donnell is in there for a strike. First pitch slider. Pensacola has hit the fastball hard in this game. Hasn't paid dividends. There's a swing and a miss, but Junior William has relied on that slider more often than not. Last time he had an 0-2 count, he went fastball up. Arquette tagged it to deep center field, but it resulted in an out on the warning track. And this one lofted the opposite way. He stuck with the slider towards the top of the zone. Ten nothing Montgomery in the top of the ninth. They're three outs away from evening this series and snapping a three-game skid. Pitch misses high, and it's a ball and two strikes. Right-hander kicks home. Swing and a miss. Got him downstairs with the slider. And there is strikeout number two for Junior William. He struck out each of the last two batters. Two outs to go for the tall right-hander out of the Dominican Republic. And here's Connor Cascanet, who watches a fastball at 98 above the zone. Cascanet in from the right side. It's righties from here on out. Jay Beshears and Colby Shade finish up this fourth trip through the order. There's a slider that stayed down. Making two balls and no strikes in favor of the Blue Wahoos catcher. For Montgomery, this is a 27th time in 35 games they've reached five runs since the All-Star break. Fly ball served to right. Brock Jones is there to collect it, and the Biscuits an out away from a win. We have to Jay Beshears to try to avoid this shutout. Biscuits' bullpen has been dominant. It's now 3 2/3 innings of shutout hitless baseball. It has featured three walks from the bullpen. Two of them from McCollum, who had two strikeouts. First pitch swinging is Beshears, and he comes up empty on a fastball on the black at 99. Junior William now has two strikeouts, one walk issued, no hits allowed. And he misses downstairs. Garrett Edwards went five shutout innings of three-hit baseball. Pensacola has had those walks that we talked about, but they do not have a hit since back in the fourth inning when Fenwick Trimble doubled. There's a called strike. Top of the zone with a slider. And Junior William a strike away from giving the Biscuits a W. Well, this Pensacola team, five straight wins. They're 9-1 in the last 10. And here's a ground ball up the middle. Barrios has it, sets his feet, and this one's in the books. It's a win for Montgomery. They snap the three-game skid and utter dominance tonight. 10-0 Montgomery. A start to finish of straight-up dominance. Garrett Edwards started it on the mound. Tommy McCollum and Junior William both go two scoreless and hitless frames. They put it all together tonight. Biscuits got it ahead 4-0 in the first inning, and they never looked back. The final line score up top, 10 runs on 11 hits for the Biscuits. No errors. They left 9 on the base paths and went 7 for 17 with runners in scoring range. It's no runs on just the 3 hits. No errors for Pensacola. They left 8 on and did not nab a hit. 0 for 7 with runners in scoring position. Garrett Edwards earns the win. He's 5-10 this year.
Luis Moreno suffers his seventh loss. He falls to 6-7. This one in the books, and the series is even. 2 hours and 46 minutes, the official time of game. And the Biscuits get back in the win column.

2 hours and 46 minutes, the official time of game. And the Biscuits get back in the win column. They are 63-59 overall, 28-25 in the second half. Pensacola falls to 70-51 overall and 34-18 in this second half. A ton of fun tonight. All Biscuits 10-0, and they have their fifth shutout win of the year, and they turn their attention to tomorrow. It's a pair of really sharp starters. Eleazar Dishmay, the arguably best starter, is on the mound against Santiago Suarez. 6:35, the first pitch tomorrow. Pregame coverage here on Jock 740 and MILB.TV will begin at an even 6:30. On behalf of all of our producers involved tonight, I'm Luke Maley, saying thanks for spending your Wednesday night with us. Biscuits back in the win column with a 10-0 shutout win. We're back at it tomorrow, 6:35, the first pitch.

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12: Damn. We went 4 for 5 in Combs and Brad slowing us down. His guy is so bad that Randall Grichuk gets pinch hit for after 2 at-bats. Well, Monty's streak is up to 9. He's very close to batting 800 for the season. My streak's up to 4. Combs is up to 2. Lee is up to 3. Beautiful stuff. Some of the top scorers to know about tonight on this Wednesday night. The Braves, they beat the Dodgers. They walk them off 6-5 with the game-winning hit being a pinch-hit Ha-Seong Kim RBI single in the bottom of the 9th off of Tanner Scott. Have some, Los Angeles. The ATL. 3 wins in a row. The Braves will go for the

0: sweep of the Dodgers tomorrow afternoon. So the Braves, that number one seed is firmly up for grabs in the National League, because the Brewers are 82-51, the Dodgers are 80-53, and the Braves are 78-55. So the Braves walk off the Dodgers. That's a big win. Brewers smash the Mets 8-1. Not a big shock there. They crush Robert Stock. Although I think Dustin May got hurt tonight. He only threw one pitch, and then he exited the ballgame. So we'll have to get an update on that. That's not good for Milwaukee. Starting pitching injuries. Coming at a bad time. But Bryce Turang had himself a big night. He had a home run and three RBIs. And one other final score to give to you. The Marlins shut out the Red Sox 4-0. They snapped Boston's five-game winning streak. And the Fish still very much alive in the NL wildcard race. All right, we got to run. Thanks to producer Brandon Combs. Thanks to VP Monty. Thanks to our guy Lee DeLapp. Thanks to my co-host Brad Evans. Thanks to Chloe Pratt, Max Sheedy, and Zach Kroll. I'm Pat Boyle. We'll see you tomorrow, 6 p.m.
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7: A Better Life with Dr. Sanjay Gupta.
8: A condition that affects 1 in 10 women worldwide just got a new name. You've probably heard of PCOS, polycystic ovary syndrome, but experts estimate up to 70% of women don't know that they have it, and part of the problem could be the name itself. A major international effort, led by Dr. Helena Teed of Monash University in Australia, and backed then by dozens of prominent medical groups, has gotten the name changed to polyendocrine metabolic ovarian syndrome, PMOS. It's a mouthful, I know, but here's why it matters. The old name made it sound like the condition was just about cysts on the ovaries. In reality, it's a whole-body hormone and metabolic condition linked to type 2 diabetes, heart disease, anxiety, and depression. The hope is that a clearer name can lead to more diagnoses and better care. I'm Dr. Sanjay Gupta, helping you live a better life.
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0: year at 0-0. They'll have a worse winning percentage today than they will this time next year at 0-0 when we lock out and don't even play baseball. Those are your idiots of the day. Laura Jimenez runs the board. Addie Bates produces. When we come back, oh, no. College football just said you can't have NFL players. And this one team, this one coach said, we don't care. We'll do it anyway. Westwood One Sports. The Westwood One Sports app. That's next. 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

0: Joey Kubik in the morning. I want to follow up with this reporting from CBS Sports. We had John Talti on yesterday. This came out after we actually had Talti on the show. He and Chris Hummer reporting Thursday, August 27, 7:23 a.m. right here on Jocks. Tell your home smart speaker to enable the Jocks skill. Listen that way. Kiffin and the Tigers reached out to multiple players on NFL rosters or their representation in an effort to get them to bring a lawsuit against the NCAA and return to school, per sources. This included some of the players who ended up in the Louisiana lawsuit, which sources have pointed out wasn't tried in Baton Rouge by accident. I think, Greg, in order for me to have a strong opinion on this or stronger opinion on this, I would need more detail.
1: For sure.
0: But I'm probably still going to stick to sounds bad, not a good look, but not overly surprising. I do think it's still a conflict of interest. Not that anything can be done about it. I mean, what's going to be done?
1: Yeah. I'm with you. To me, looks bad, sounds bad, troublesome. It's not the way you want the program to be perceived, like a by any means necessary type of approach. You know, that's, I think all that is fair. Like, all of it is fair. It looks bad, sounds bad. Is it normal? I don't know. I've never been a coach. I've never tried to encourage people to file a lawsuit. So this is just, it's just a new frontier. And they're always looking for loopholes, right? Coaches are, and teams are, and advantages, trying to create advantages. All that is, this is not new. It's just in a different, format now. So that's what I think is so unique about it, is we've just never seen anything quite like this. But the bigger question to me, Cole, is, we've already discussed, is the juice worth the squeeze, all that. Is it potentially an indicator that Lane is not as excited maybe about his roster as the outside world might be? Is that, are we capable of connecting the dots there as we kind of move it back to the football field?
0: I mean, I hate to, you know, sort of go lawyer here, but I'll answer that with the question, what else could it mean? I mean, honestly, yeah. And I would honestly say, and you kind of accidentally brought this up a little bit earlier, it would be more of a depth Band-Aid than anything else.
1: Right.
0: And maybe more of a situational Band-Aid. Like, Xavien Harris is a very different body type. We talked about, and as much as they're through all the dumb, that Daquan Wright can really help them because they don't have another guy like him. Like, people clap back at me on Twitter, like, Tre'Davious Green doesn't do the stuff Daquan Wright does. And you know what? Daquan Wright can't do the things Tre'Davious Green can do.
1: No one can.
0: Which are super exciting and fun. Correct. But, like, Lane also knows you need some hard hat guys. Like, who are your guys that are doing some of the stuff people don't like? Daquan Wright can do that. And Xavien Harris, albeit for a limited amount of snaps, can do some of that too. So at a place that not a lot of people are really good at doing it, and that's on the interior of the defensive line. And what better way to get a bunch of young five-stars ready than to have a guy in front of them that's done it? So I think it would be – I don't think you'd be inaccurate, but I think it may be a little bit more from the depth perspective of he just coached a team that made a playoff run and probably saw a couple of spots where it's like, man, if we'd had one or two more guys there, not even because someone got hurt late, but just to remove a little bit of the wear and tear in November. Sure. And have guys ready to say, okay, hey, he needs to get 30-40% of the snaps this week because we got to back off so-and-so. If we're going to be in this playoff, we need him full freaking go, like ready to be in there and be an 85-90% of the snap guy once we get into that game.
1: Yeah, and if you look at where was Ole Miss, and just having lived in the league, where did Ole Miss struggle the last couple of years? It was with depth. They had great starting players. Their starting 22 was elite in some years. But the depth pieces weren't there. That's why they lost to Georgia in the regular season last year, because their defensive tackles had to play 60-plus snaps. The way Lane plays his offense, the defense can be out there a lot. So having an extra D-tackle body, an extra DN body, really helpful. And then also, too, Tre'Davious Green, he is a unique specimen. I think he's incredible. But I tell you where I don't want Tre'Davious Green. That's attached in line, blocking the end man on the line of scrimmage. Like, I want him to be a glorified X receiver in the red zone. Like, I want to split him out.
0: Yeah,
1: I don't
0: more of
1: want
0: a move
1: him.
0: Guy.
1: Yeah, I want him, and I want him as my Jimmy Graham. I don't want him as a. I don't want him as a. Tony Gonzalez. I want him as Jimmy Graham. I want him out there, away from the trouble, so he doesn't get rolled up blocking the backside of a run. Like, I want him out there away from danger because he is a matchup nightmare. So if I can get Daquan right in there, now I can run a little more 12 personnel. I think it could be helpful.
0: All right, we're going to continue that conversation. But when we come back, Jacksonville State travels to the Fargo Dome this weekend. We'll have their head coach, Charles Kelly, on to discuss and preview their 2020.
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0: Stay locked here, and we'll get you that one. But as you begin to break down some of these games coming up this weekend, we talked a lot about North Carolina and TCU yesterday. I'm really intrigued, Greg, to see this USC defense. I realize it's San Jose State, but that defensive line, does it appear to be different? Is it really different? You know, is that defense overall continuing to take steps to be one that can really push for USC to maybe be in the playoffs and then maybe win multiple playoff games?
1: And we might. I mean, let's be real. San Jose State, in times, has been okay, right? They've had a couple of years, but they're coming off a 3-9. It wasn't a good year last year. So it's hard to get a good sense of what San Jose State's going to present to them. They might look dominant up front, and we're like, all right, well, you know, look how different. I'm more looking at the defensive structure. Gary Patterson, the former TCU head coach, is now the defensive coordinator. How is he structuring the defense? I'll be watching the nickel position very closely because that's a very important position in their 4-2-5 arrangement. I want to see, like you said, what's the girth look like up front defensively? Are they a group that could get pushed around? Because you know some of the teams they play are certainly going to try. So I think SC's real this year. I think they're live. I think NC State's a possible sleeper in the ACC. Virginia won 11 games last year. I think TCU's a sleeper in the Big 12. Like, there's a lot of intrigue. If you dive deep enough, there's some intrigue on this matchups this weekend.
0: No doubt. We've got more time to talk about all of them. We'll continue breaking those down. One thing we have not taken a closer look at are win totals in the SEC and across college football. Our realistic thoughts of what some of these teams accomplish. It'll be game week for most of them next week. But when we come back, what are the win totals for SEC schools? Where do we think that ends up? What side are the majority of these programs going to be on at the end of the season? We'll discuss it next on Jocks.
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11: 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Speaking at the owners' meetings in Atlanta, NFL Commissioner Roger Goodell addressed the situation for the first time, confirming the San Francisco 49ers owner and CEO is facing formal scrutiny. Goodell stated the matter is actively being reviewed. Well, I would hope so. I'm Drake Toll.
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0: hate Auburn so much.
1: I don't. I like Auburn. I just like Florida better. I think their talent's better. And I think they were better last year. Just didn't result in a better record. So I think you got a chance sitting there at undefeated, maybe one loss going into that game against Texas on the road, which I think is a loser. I think the Georgia game, very, very tough. I don't like you in that game. So now at most I got you at three losses with four games to play. You got Oklahoma at home, at Kentucky, Vandy, and Florida State on the road. I think you can go 4-0 potentially, but I lean towards losing one of those three. So I think you're looking at a team that loses four games, so I like the over.
0: I would lean over here as well. I think Florida is in a very similar situation to Auburn. Survive October. Like, just do not let the wheels completely fall off in October and you'll be okay. Stack a couple of wins, get a game or two in October, finish strong. You do that, you're ahead of schedule. That's Alex Golish and John Summerall. I mean, their October is at Mizzou, South Carolina, at Texas, Georgia. Survive October and you hit the over. That should be a t-shirt for both Auburn and Florida fans this year. Back with the Coach Wim Sanderson next on Jocks.
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0: days. This is McElroy and Kubelik in the morning.
1: All right, welcome back in. McElroy and Kubelik in the morning. Hour number three, 9 a.m. Thursday, August 27th, right here on Jocks. Appreciate you guys being with us. We still have a lot to get to. We still have more win totals to get to. We have two coaches joining us this hour. Our coach, Wim Sanderson, and UNA head coach, Brent Dierman, going to be with us at 9:30. But you guys know he joins us at this time each and every week. Thanks to our friends at Coke and Piggly Wiggly. It's the coach, Wim Sanderson.

0: Sudden. There's no doubt.
1: No doubt. Mississippi State at 4.5.
0: Over.
1: Damien?
2: Over. I rock with the two. I think they get some that they didn't last year.
1: They got to get Minnesota.
2: Yeah.
1: And I'm not sure they can. They can, but I'm not sure they will. It's not a definitive. ULM at Minnesota, at South Carolina, Missouri, Bama at LSU, Oklahoma at Texas, Vandy, Auburn, Tennessee Tech at Ole Miss.
3: Well, their October is brutal.
1: Say it. Survive October. Hit your over.
2: All get that shirt, man.
0: All of the Octobers. All the Octobers are brutal.
1: October. Woo. Hit your over.
2: That's clever.
1: We're back tomorrow. Three-man front is next.
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11: I really didn't know if it would ever happen, but here we are. Lane Kiffin is right. I feel a little dirty saying that, but it's true. Kiffin pointed out yesterday the odd sight of players coming back to college is rooted in the unique circumstances of the class of 22. And he's right. It feels like a crisis. It's really not. Regardless, following the Big Ten and SEC's ban on such athletes, there's a good chance more suits get filed, more hours get billed, and another court will get involved. I'm Chris Mann.
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10: 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Days. Landrum Roberts. Pat Smith, Conrad Van Order. This is Three Man Front on Jux.
13: 10 o'clock, we begin a brand new day here on Jux Three Man Front. Pat Landrum, John Saber, part of the original Three Man Front crew. He's with us today.
14: John?
2: Yeah, it feels weird.
13: At least until about halftime.
14: It feels weird.
13: What do you mean it feels weird?
2: Didn't say I didn't like it.
13: It's just, supposed to be like, feels like a glove, man.
2: No, it's weird. Being behind this board with the sun out.
13: So he's being in the dark. I got you. Right.
14: Makes sense.
13: I got you. And I thought he'd be excited. More excited about being on board. Conrad's under the weather.
14: I don't think it's more so us.
2: And then y'all. It's not okay. You, it's me. Totally mean that.
13: Conrad Van Order is under the weather. I don't know if it had anything to do with the fact that you and Hastings

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4: The 30-game sprint to the regular season finish line is going to be a wild one atop the National League pennant race. A walk-off throwing error doomed the Brewers and Extras last night, while Ozzie Albies and the Braves ended the Dodgers' six-game winning streak, which means all three teams are now within four games of each other for the top two spots in the NL and a bye to the division series on the line, with just 4.5 weeks until we get to October. I'm Chris Mann.
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1: 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The countdown is on. College football kicks off in 2 days. Landrum Roberts, Pat Smith, Conrad Van Order. This is Three Man Front on Jocks.
2: It is 11 o'clock. Welcome back in. It's hour number two of Three Man Front. Very busy Thursday. Let's go to Tuscaloosa, Alabama. Rodney Orr joins us from Tider Insider. Rodney, I hope you're well on this Thursday.
3: I'm doing well, guys. How's it going?
2: It's going very well. We were just talking a few moments ago. Courtney Morgan was a guest on Hey Coach last night, and he kind of tackled the elephant in the room, so to speak, no pun intended, because there have been a lot of talk around the nation that Alabama just does not have the money it used to, and that they're kind of cheap when it comes to going out and trying to procure talent and pay high NIL dollars. Is that something that you still run into when you talk about recruiting, whether it's your great contacts in Texas or other places around the SEC footprint? Is that still out there that the Alabama Crimson Tide just is not in the market for those high-dollar players like other SEC teams are?
3: I think that's true. I mean, I think that's what the

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2: 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From George Kittle's Achilles tear back in January, to Brandon Ayuk's social media bridge burning barrage, to Kyle Shanahan's car accident, to now Jed York getting caught up in a trailer park prostitution ring. 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
1: 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The countdown is on. College football kicks off in 2 days. Landrum Roberts. Pat Smith. Conrad Van Order. This is Three Man Front on Jocks.
7: It is 12 noon. Welcome in. This is Three Man Front on Jocks. Thanks for making us a part of your day. We have got Power 4 football coming up this weekend. It will get underway at 11 a.m. You can hear the game right here on Jocks. It will be from Dublin as North Carolina, the Tar Heels, taking on TCU. A little bit later in the program, we'll go to the Carolinas. We'll talk to Scott Hamilton from the game in Columbia, South Carolina. He has covered Bill Belichick for years, including his very short tenure there at North Carolina. And a lot of pressure is already building as the Tar Heels will be taking on the Horned Frogs.
8: I'm just not sure what I'm missing about this North Carolina team. I know that their general manager, he's on leave. There's all kinds of scandal.
7: Don't forget about his son, Steve Belichick.
8: Steve Belichick, yep. And having to take the medical leave. And what's going on? This was already a decimated roster. Not a whole lot to toot about, but the last check was, what, seven and a half? Somewhere around there with the line, TCU?
7: I will get you. It is out now up to 9.
8: Okay.
7: Yeah.
8: Well, that makes more sense.
7: TCU's a 9-point favorite.
8: Because I do see this being a 2-touchdown minimum win for TCU, but anything can happen over in Dublin. That's first game.
7: Well, one thing is for sure, LSU is not backing down from the Southeastern Conference, and now the governor of Louisiana has chimed in. He's setting the stage for a potential hostile legal battle against Greg Sankey. Amanda Kristovich from Front Office Sports, she asked the governor of the state of Louisiana yesterday, Jeff Landry, his perspective on the pending battle between the LSU and the SEC. This is the full statement from the governor of the state of Louisiana. This whole thing is ridiculous. Don't hate the player. Hate the game.
8: Hey!

0: a 75-year tradition. Citing low fan interest and player safety, the league eliminated both tackle and flag formats. The NFL will still name 88 Pro Bowlers without alternates and host a February celebration in Los Angeles to honor them. I'm Addie Bates.
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1: 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College football kicks off in 2 days. Landrum Roberts, Pat Smith, Conrad Van Order. This is Three Man Front on Jocks.
2: It is 1 o'clock, the fourth hour of the show. A couple of headlines to pass along to you. LSU not backing down from the Southeastern Conference. The governor of Louisiana left a scathing statement yesterday afternoon, slamming the SEC, preferential treatment, saying it was okay for Diego Pavia and Trinidad Chambliss, but not for everybody else. Now you've got lawyers saber-rattling in Louisiana saying they want Greg Sankey in a Louisiana courtroom. And we'll see what he has to say about breaking Louisiana state law. That big hearing is coming up on Monday, in which the 33 players that got a temporary restraining order, they're looking for a permanent order. And that hearing, the NCAA attorneys will be there in Baton Rouge, Louisiana, to hear that.
0: Yeah, wait to hear the conversation with the commissioner on SEC Nation when we're getting our game day started. Hey, so, commissioner, what you been doing here in the offseason?
2: Yeah, wow. You played a lot of golf, read some books. What you been doing?
0: Go to New York, get back, and see folks. I've been dealing with a lot of attorneys. Lane Kiffin has been on the mind.
2: Maybe a time or two.
0: Fun times.
2: Joining us now from 107.5 The Game in Columbia, South Carolina, also Back Porch Sports, the podcast, Scott Hamilton joins us here on Three Man Front. Scott, hope you're well on this wonderful Thursday.
3: I just ate a turkey sandwich from Food Lion, man. Life is good.
0: Food Lion?
2: Food Lion.
0: We've done many a shows from a Food Lion.
2: Food Lion, Food City, all those, all the
3: food. Food City.
2: Yeah.
3: Now, I grew up in the shadow of Food City. We had Food City, and then I matriculate a little further south, and we have Food Lion. But the turkey sandwich in the deli, free plug, is undefeated.
2: Is it really?
0: We stood in a walk-in freezer when we went and did ours because it was August. It was about this time of year before our first football game. The feels like outside was 112.
2: Yeah.
3: So you went in the freezer just because?
2: Yeah, during the commercial
0: breaks. During the commercial breaks, we would step into the freezer.
2: The walk-in freezer.
0: And it was so hot, we didn't care.
2: Yeah, because we were outside doing a remote in the parking lot.
3: Okay.
0: Next to a smoker, by the way.
2: Yeah, next to someone that was doing smoked meats.
3: I think it would have been better if one of you had been outside, one of you had been in the freezer, and it had been some kind of like charity fundraising initiative.
0: Well, it sounded like a carnival because all you could hear for 4 hours was the ding of the, remember the doors and the carts?
2: Oh, yeah.
0: Ding, ding.
2: Yes. Yeah, the doors opening and then then people like all the, yeah.
0: So anyways, how was your turkey sandwich?
3: I'm about two-thirds of the way through, and I regret I didn't get any potato salad.

0: is a Westwood One Sports Minute.
1: The NFL announced yesterday that it's doing away with the Pro Bowl. The game has been around in some form since 1938. The NFL will name a roster of 88 players to still honor those who had a great season. The players didn't want to play in it. The fans didn't want to watch it. And Shedeur Sanders, making the team last year, finally killed the Pro Bowl. I'm Chris Black.
2: Skechers elite athlete OG Anunoby has been making history on the basketball court.
3: Anunoby tips it in. Unbelievable. What a shot.
2: He's been balling.

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0: In the South, it's always college football season. And the king of college football reigns supreme all year long. Southern Sports Today proudly presents The Chuck Oliver Show. It's an inside look at everything college football. Now live from Atlanta, Georgia, it's time to talk college football with the reigning king of college football, Chuck Oliver, on Southern Sports Today.
1: All the questions that should have been asked by at least one person in this SEC locale. It is Chuck Oliver Show. I decided we'll talk college football today. We took a vote, and Heath said, works for him. David said, yeah, good for him. His job really doesn't change. Polled a couple of fans. That's not true. So we're going to talk college football. We got great guests today. Our truest reporter for the University of Georgia from On3 UGA Sports is Jake Rowe. There are things that just don't compute. LSU finishing last in the SEC in rushing, and that has happened past couple 2 years ago, I think. Georgia finishing last in the SEC in sacks. There are things that just don't figure. So we'll talk pass rush and who that may be and when it will emerge, because Georgia, like everybody else, they get to that league schedule a little sooner now. There are 12.5% more league games. There are, how about this, 25% fewer non-conference games. So it all matters a lot sooner than it did. Brett Ciancia, it's a Thursday, it's the season. So our man from Pick 6 Previews is going to be here. Wherever we want to go on week zero, we can go with Brett Ciancia. He is an expert. Patrick Brown's going to join us. Faison Brandon, officially the guy on Rocky Top. Patrick's from Go Vols 247. We will talk the offense, the running package, the offensive line, the deep stable of backs, all the stuff, everything that I can answer except for quarterback. And I don't know, Josh Heupel's probably pretty okay with that, at least to start the season. And I mean literally to start the season. Week one at home, then they go on the road with Arian Carter. So there's a lot to talk about, and I appreciate Patrick giving us some time today. Gluttony's one of them seven deadlies. Uncle Bob said that to Bud in Urban Cowboy, or at least a close version of it. And what gluttony is overconsumption. And we normally think like Golden Corral. Heath, is Golden Corral everywhere? We all know what Golden Corral is.
2: It's pretty commonplace.
1: Yeah. Any place with a chocolate waterfall and a carving station? Honey, hush. So when we think gluttony, we think something like Thanksgiving Day. We think Golden Corral or Ryan's or Quincy's or any of the places where you could run your tray along the metal rods and just add to your dish as much as you want. That's gluttony. But gluttony is overconsumption and being overconsumed by anything. And I will have to say, when I mentioned all the questions that should have been asked by at least one person in this SEC locale,

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3: It's hour two on a Thursday, and I told you earlier, if you know who Lindenwood is, they have a game tonight. You could attend if you want. Tickets are available. But no matter where you are, it's a 10.5 point spread over Charleston Southern with a total of 54 and a hook. That's at the FCS level. It's all out there, folks. We get actual highest level football beginning Saturday, and since it is the regular season now, things are starting. Our regular Thursday guest from Pick Six Previews, it's our good friend Brett Ciancia. Brett, how is your Thursday?
4: Hey, Chuck, it's a great Thursday because it's finally game week. It's been the longest offseason ever. It always is. And, you know, we finally have games and matchups to talk about. I can't wait. I can't wait till Saturday with the kickoff game in Ireland and really Friday night for the kickoff of high school football here in Pennsylvania. I know it started all across the country. The Friday night lights are back. The college football Saturdays are back. Best time of year.
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3: And I'm kind of laughing because the first year I got it, I was having an issue understanding part of the information as far as game spreads and picks. And it's funny because a few weeks later, those weekly updates, you put out a new diagram explaining, okay, people, look here. This is what I'm talking about. I was like, oh, okay, now I get it. It was like two levels above what I was thinking. Really good stuff there every single week. All right, so let's talk win totals ahead of the season because those are going to get affected on Saturday. I want to know about Missouri, which means I started looking at their non-conference, which led me to Kansas, and I forgot about Missouri. There's a chance Kansas is awful this year, isn't there?
4: Oh, absolutely. And this is one of my teams I released there on Pick 6 Plus for win totals. The number is 5.5. So basically you're betting on whether Kansas is a bowl team or not. And I went under. I went under the 5.5 saying they're not going to make a bowl, going to be a losing season. A couple reasons why. I mean, right off the bat, they're stacking back-to-back 5-7 seasons. That's your starting point. I know there were some close losses embedded in there, but still two losing seasons in a row. And then you lose your face of your program. Quarterback Jalen Daniels finally graduates. He's gone, the dual threat, do-it-all quarterback. So they're taking over now with a walk-on Cole Ballard or Rice's quarterback from last year, who was second worst in the whole AAC last year in quarterback rating. So I don't trust the quarterback spot right now. Kansas is your bottom-of-the-barrel Big 12 recruiter in the five-year trend and the two-year transfer trend. So I don't really like the talent that they have on board either. So I'm going under here. I think they're going to lose that game to Missouri. That's really the swing game, the border war there, the rivalry. You catch them week 3. I think that Missouri is going to beat them. They're going to run the ball all over Kansas.

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1: It is that time. That, if you're watching on the stream, you can see it. It's the iconic plastic tower of beef from my buddies at Old Trapper. Hey, by the way, one of the all-time great partnerships we've ever had on the program. I love them so much. Love the product, love the family, love the brand, love everything about it. And I love this segment. All right, so this is different. Lately, we've been catching a stray video beef. This week, right off the very top, three, not one, not two, three different video beefs. I love it. It's no longer only a radio program. It's also a streaming program. You should send me videos. We'll put them up. Not you, V. I've seen your V. I've seen your AI slop, V. I'm not reaching out to you. All right, now let me read this. Before I play this, XR4TI, been listening to Rome for 30 years as a truck driver. I can't even count the number of times the jungle has gotten me through long days and nights on the road. Finally had enough of beating myself up over wanting to interact with the show and never pulling the trigger. Hopefully my video comes through, but my war will probably get me the hammer, but a clone is going to clone. Thanks. Al in Iowa. That's amazing. All right, so this dude, for 30 years, has never once interacted with the show, never engaged with the show, always heard the show or watched the show, and his first interaction is via video. Oh, man, I love that. I can't wait to see it. Lorne, XCR, roll this stud.
2: Hey, Jim. I drive a truck for a living and just want to thank you for all the years your show's been on the radio and now on streaming and been a part of my life for the last 30 years, ups and downs. Now, my beef today, as much as I love him, is with Matt in L.A. Needs to get off poor Sprinkles in Wichita, because I'm pretty sure Sprinkles isn't using as many corn cobs as Matt says he is, because they're all right here in Iowa, Jim. Right here, corn cobs for days. And this whole building, it'll be full in just a couple weeks. Thanks, Jim. War V getting off the toilet long enough to win a strap. I'm out.
1: Bro, it's like this. First of all, Al, appreciate you. Nice job, dude. Really well done. Really well done. It's not easy to have an action take. My man was backpedaling that whole time. That was well played. That's harder than it looks. He only got run because it was bathroom smack.
3: Toilets!
1: It wasn't offensive except that it was toilets. We can't have bathroom smack. He knew it. He knew it would get him run. Al, my man, appreciate you. 30 years. And his first time in, he takes a run at Matt and says, dude, get off this guy. Get off Sprinkles in Wichita. All right, so we start off. Normally, I start with my guy Miles in Charleston, but we had some video, and we have more video. Robert in Tampa is coming with a video beef. Lauren, roll it. Wait for it. Wait a little longer. Go.
4: A video beef. So here's my beef. I need a new hot water heater in my kitchen, right? So you think they just come on through the front door, install it in the kitchen? Nope, that's not the way things work at my condo. Take a walk with me down the hallway. Take a look at this. Take a look at this. You see this hole over here? That's how they install hot water heaters here at my condo in Tampa. They have to put a hole in the wall. So now, not only am I paying $1,500

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0: Your live game night huddle. 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

host site for tonight's matchup between the Pensacola Blue Wahoos, the AA affiliate of the Miami Marlins, and the Tampa Bay Rays AA affiliated Montgomery Biscuits. I'm Luke Manley, and it's a jam-packed night of fun here at the ballpark. It's been a fun series thus far. We saw a one-run game that went Pensacola's direction back in the series opener on Tuesday. Well, it was all Biscuits last night. Their fifth shutout win of the year, and they did it on both sides of the plate. Their pitching complete, a shutout three-hit contest between a trio of arms that all started with Garrett Edwards, five shutout innings last night as the starter. The bullpen then followed with four no-hit innings of relief. Well, Biscuits did it on offense as well. They got out ahead early with a four spot in the opening inning, and they cruised their way to a 10-0 win. And there's the skipper right there, Kevin Bowles, with some of his guys. The skipper's down to just six wins needed to get to that very special 1,500 career win. On the other side, Pensacola coming in at 70-51. They have their sights set on a playoff berth. They're seeking just their second ever second half championship. Well, they've got a pretty solid cushion over the rest of the field right now. In the first place spot is those Blue Wahoos, 34-18 in the second half. They are 6.5 games up on both the Montgomery Biscuits and the Braves AA affiliate, the Columbus Clingstones. It's going to be a race to the finish line, but as it stands right now, it's Pensacola's division to lose. Well, the Biscuits are trying to make it a tighter race down the stretch, including tonight, just 16 games to go in the regular season. So it's going to take a big week here. The Biscuits got back on track last night with a big win. Tonight, they turn to one of their best arms, Santiago Suarez, the Rays' 16th-ranked prospect. He's known as a strike thrower, does not issue many free passes. This will be his 23rd appearance and 22nd start of the year. In that span, he is 8-4 with a 4.83 ERA. And there's your first look at the starting on the other side. Eleazar Dishmay will take the ball for Pensacola. This will be his 14th double-A start. There's not really been anybody that has been more dominant than he has. 4-1 with a 3.08 ERA. And he's looking to build on two really strong starts against this Biscuits order this year already. He has made two starts against them, 12 scoreless innings. And he has racked up the strikeouts, hasn't given up many hits. Well, the Biscuits looking to change that tonight. But before they come up for the first time, it'll be Santiago Suarez on the bump. It's a pair of 21-year-old international free agent signees. Well, both of them at one point were Marlins farmhands. And we'll get deeper into that story behind Santiago Suarez in just a moment. He's ready to go. The Biscuits clad and they're all white, with the white pants and a gold cap on top. On the other side, that pink jersey up top for Pensacola with the navy numbers on the back and the gray road pants. We've got a fun night ahead. And we will pause for the national anthem. On the other side, we'll get you the starting nine for each of these two. Proud of Game 3.

0: It's a gloomy Thursday night at the ballpark, which there are some positives to that side of things. Not that scorching summer heat here in late August that we've been used to here in the capital city. Well, we talked a little bit about Santiago Suarez. Let's get you the starting nine on the other side for these Pensacola Blue Wahoos, who are racing towards the finish line and trying to cap off a fantastic season. They've got their sights not only set on a second-half division crown, but the best record overall in franchise history. They have got it in their sights. This could stand in their way here tonight. And Santiago Suarez will square off against the starting nine under the manager Nelson Prada. It starts with a shortstop, Adrian Santana. Ivo Arquette follows as the designated hitter. Juan Matthews, the third baseman, bats third. In the cleanup spot is the right fielder, Brandon Compton. Dylan Lewis, the center fielder, bats fifth. Fenwick Trimble, the left fielder, is in the sixth spot. Bottom third of the card starts with the second baseman, Christian Hernandez. Ryan Ignapo in the eighth spot does the catching. And rounding things out for Nelson Prada's bunch is the first baseman, Dylan Hasso. Run back through it one more time for the Blue Wahoos. Santana, Arquette, Matthews, Compton, Lewis, Trimble, Hernandez, Ignapo, and Hasso. Turn the card over. We'll quickly run through it. In the bottom of the first inning, we'll see Eleazar Dishmay making his 14th start and his third against Montgomery. It'll be Matt Corbath to lead it off as the left fielder for the Biscuits. Cooper Kinney, the DH, bats second. Will Simpson serves as the first baseman in the three spot. Theo Gillen, the center fielder, bats fourth. JT Arruda, the second baseman, the five hitter. In the sixth spot is the right fielder, Connor Hysack. Gregory Barrios, the shortstop, bats seventh. Danielle Baoheen makes his return for the Biscuits for the first time in 2 months. He's the catcher and bats eighth. And Ryan Spice is the third baseman in that nine spot for the skipper, Kevin Bowles. One more time for Montgomery. Horvath, Kenny Simpson, Gillen, Arruda, Hysack, Barrios, Veoheed, and Spikes. Should be a lot of fun. Biscuits coming off of that dominant win last night, 10-0, and they look to keep it rolling after their fifth shutout win of the season. Three of those have come against this Pensacola offense that is pretty much second in everything across the Southern League, behind only the Montgomery Biscuits. No two high-flying offenses here tonight. And we are underway. The first pitch is up and away. A rare ball from Santiago Suarez, who has seen his walk percentage creep up just a little bit over the last few outings here in the month of August, but still pinpoint control. And he finds towards the bottom of the zone a check swing. Adrian Santana was able to lay off of it. Well, if you were with us last night, you learned a little bit about Santana and the fact that he played with a lot of these guys for Montgomery. There's a called strike at the top of the zone. That's the slider from Santiago. He goes fastball, slider, changeup, and is starting to develop a curveball. Throws it every once in a while. Here's his 2-1. It's cut through, and he's back to even at 2-2. Went back to that slider. Now, Adrian Santana was a first-round pick by the Rays, and up until the trade deadline this year, he was in the Rays organization, playing alongside multiple of these guys out in front of him defensively. Takes up top, and it's a full count now. Shine with the Bowling Green Hot Rods, one of the best minor league teams in all of minor league baseball. Clinched a first half division title with almost 2 weeks left to spare. There's a 3-2, and it's just tapped foul, and Santana stays alive. Well, Santiago Suarez, 21 years old. One of the younger starters in the league. He was one of two 21-year-old starters for Montgomery. And around that same time that Santana was shipped from the Rays organization over to the Marlins side, and now hitting leadoff tonight. Suarez, his fellow 21-year-old, Gary Gilhill, was sent to the Mets. There's a breaking ball tagged in the air. Right center field, Gillen and Hysack converge. It's the center fielder, Theo Gillen, there to put the squeeze on the initial out of this one. Santana flies out on the 3-2 pitch. Now you heard all the names. Let's figure out where they're at defensively. Theo Gillen is in center. Matt Corbath in left. Connor Hysack's out there in right field. From left to right on the infield as Ivo Arquette digs in. Ryan Spikes at third. Gregory Barrios is the shortstop. JT Arruda's at second base. Will Simpson locks down that first base bag, and Danielle Baoheen does the catching. Arquette takes just inside. He's the DH tonight. He's been at a different position in all three games this week. He's been the two-hitter in all three games. Saw him last night as the shortstop. He played third base back on Tuesday. Tonight, just a hitter, designated hitter for Nelson Prada. We mentioned on Tuesday was a 7-6 win in the series opener for these Blue Wahoos. They got on the board early with a Brandon Compton three-run homer. Biscuits were able to battle back, but they ended up falling. And that's been kind of the tune. The team that scores first generally wins it. It's not a rule of thumb in baseball. Obviously, you have the advantage if you get ahead early, but it's really stood out in the matchups between these two teams this year. Suarez finds the middle of the zone. It's called a strike by our home plate umpire, Manuel Perez. Perez, part of this three-man crew. Situated down the first baseline is Chad Westlake, the crew chief, and Trey Ward is over there at third base. There's a cut and a miss on the 3-1 offering, and the count is full. Well, very rare to see Santiago Suarez fall behind of hitters. And he is battling his way tonight. Another payoff pitch. And a swing and a miss. He's got his first strikeout. Arquette gone on strikes. Suarez, known for jumping ahead of hitters and applying the pressure. And it has worked to his advantage. Suarez has a respectable number of strikeouts. That was his 87th. He's coming up on 110 innings. What really jumps out is the walk numbers, just 15 of them. Juan Matthews watches a called strike on the inner edge. This is a guy that has his sights set on a batting title in the Southern League. If he stays healthy the rest of the way and stays in the lineup, he's got a good chance to get there. The numbers offensively is 4 points better than anybody else in the league, but the top three players in the Southern League in terms of batting average have all been promoted. He's in line if he should get to that 370 plate appearance mark. He's got about 50 to go. Pitch home to him. And he fouls off the 1-2. Slider towards the outer edge. Suarez originally signed with the Marlins out of Cumana, Venezuela. He wasn't in Miami's organization for very long. He signed in June as a 16-year-old. And then in November, he was part of a trade, a 2-for-2 player swap with the Marlins and the Rays. This one popped in and out of Vaoheen's mitt on the foul ball. Now the Biscuits will see Marcus Johnson go for them on Saturday. Johnson, along with Suarez, was the return for JT Chagua alongside Xavier Edwards, who's in the big leagues right now with Miami. It's a grounder over to first. Simpson's got it. And the first inning, it's the first three outs are in the books. We're headed to the last of the first, but still no score from Dombos Park.
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0: Biscuits up for the first time against Eleazar Dishman. Fastball, slider, curveball, and changeup for the 21-year-old out of the Dominican Republic. Battle between two 21-year-old starters, two of the youngest here in the Southern League. They've been two of the sharpest, not only just in the second half, but overall this year. Dishman is ready to go. Here's the first pitch to Matt Corbett. He chops it foul. Dishman will throw those two variations of fastballs, fastball and sinker for him. I mentioned that Santiago Suarez, the starter for Montgomery, signed in 2022 with Miami. Here's a looping liner to straightaway center field. This one digging its way down, and it's down into the grass for a base hit. Matt Corbett has started the series off with early hits. He is 3-for-3 leading off games this week. And now it's Cooper Kenny's turn. Dishman signed as part of that Marlins 2022 international class. He and Suarez were together in the Dominican Summer League that year. Horvath runs, and the first pitch is wide. Here's the throw to second. It is not in time. Matt Corbath's got another. That's the 45th of the year for Matt Corbath, and he's hot on Austin O'Byrne's heels for the second most in the Southern League. There's only one player in the Southern League that has reached 50 stolen bags this year. That's Biloxi's Dylan O'Ray, and he has played in just shy of 100 games now. Austin O'Byrne, an unbelievable pace. He was injured the last time the Biscuits went to Pensacola, hit by a pitch, broke his ankle. Offering to the plate, misses up top. Kenny's ahead, two balls and no strikes. These are the two best teams in AA at stealing bases. We haven't seen them run all that often in the first two games of this week, but if that's any indicator, Biscuits want to be aggressive tonight. Got run number one in scoring range with nobody out. 2-0 pitch to Kenny. It's well wide. It's three balls and no strikes. Well, Dishman has been fantastic this year. Mentioned a 3.08 ERA in 13 games. In a league that traditionally has been very pitcher-friendly, suddenly this year, not at all. It has been a very hitter-friendly year. Records being shattered for offenses left and right. They call it strike, and one of those departments would be stolen bases. New rules here implemented in AA by Major League Baseball, implemented kind of as a test run to see if they want to run up some new rules. And pretty much every level of minor league baseball saw some sort of change this year that they're testing out, and maybe one day we'll see its way up to the big leagues. We've seen over the last few years even the pitch clock added. We've had disengagement changes. The big one's the ABS challenge right now in AAA. They've been testing out a check swing appeal where you can challenge whether or not a batter was able to hold back his swing or not on one of those check swings. 3-2 pitch. Kenny sends it in the air, pretty well struck to the left field. Fenwick Trimble following it into foul ground. It'll fall on the other side of that netting and down into the seats. Three balls and two strikes still on Cooper Kenny. Tonight marks game number 45 for Kenny, a former first-round pick by the Rays back in 2021 out of the Baylor School there in Chattanooga. 3-2 count. Runner at second in the pitch home. Is spoiled back to the screen. He got a sinker at the top of the zone and sent it directly back over home plate umpire Emmanuel Perez and the catcher Ryan Ignafo. Two offering is rolled back up the middle, but a no man's land that's going to leak to center field. Windmill around for Horvath, and he'll score with ease. Biscuit strike first, two batters into the game. It's 1-0. Well, that's Montgomery's first run. It comes in their 13th inning against the starter, Dishmay. He had gone 12 scoreless frames against the Biscuits this year. First two batters generate a run. And a large part of what the Biscuits have done this year. Get somebody on, get them over with a stolen base, and then drive them home. Kenny starts the scoring, and here's the RBI leader in the clubhouse, Will Simpson. The first pitch to him stays a bit inside. Simpson has belted 24 home runs this year. 23 of those here in his time with Montgomery. Went up to AAA Durham for a brief stint. Homered in his first at-bat there. He's got electric power. And he watches off the outer edge. It's good discipline from Simpson. If there is a gap in his trip to the plate, it is generally the swing and miss. He swings and misses at a high rate, but that oftentimes comes with power hitters. For him, it's about pitch selection. Lay off those breaking balls down and away, and he just did there. This time he gets a fastball for a called strike. Simpson leads the Biscuits in RBIs this year with 81. He's closing in on a new single-season best for him as a pro. He's also played in 106 games now, the most for any Montgomery player this year. Fastball at the knees evens things back up at 2 balls and 2 strikes. Dishmay is out of battle. 3 batters in, and he's ready to throw his 15th pitch. Runner goes. Simpson lashes it foul down the right field line, just beyond that tarp and shy of the bullpen. Well, the Biscuits have their work cut out for them. There is no room for error, especially this week against the team that has the solid grip on the division. The Biscuits have made it to 10 straight playoffs here in the Southern League. It's been a decade of dominance for them. Oh, man, that streak hangs in the balance. Simpson watches on the outer half with a fastball, and Dishmay strikes him out looking. Now, Dishmay does have his first out. He has not needed his defense to collect an out yet. 2 balls put in play have been for base hits as Theo Gillen climbs in. We'll start to meet this defense. Starting out in left field, Fenwick Trimble. Dylan Lewis in center, and Brandon Compton roams in right. Kenny takes his lead over there at first, and the first pitch to Theo is cut through. Well-placed changeup down and away. And they play Gillen to pull on the infield. The left-handed batter has a big hole down the third baseline. Juan Matthews shadowed towards shortstop. He's the third baseman. The true shortstop up the middle, Adrian Santana. This dives downstairs and evens the count in 1-1. Christian Hernandez is the second baseman with Dylan Hasso at first. And we've mentioned Ryan Ignapo's name tonight. He does the catching. Talk about youngsters. This is a 20-year-old outfielder that has a ton of promise in Theo Gillen. And he cuts through a fastball in the upper third of the strike zone. And is down on the count 1-2. Gillen, a 292 hitter after hitting over 340 in his time in high A. I mentioned last night that Baseball America ran a poll to the managers in each league, asked who the most impressive players in different categories were, and Theo Gillen won that. Best hitter, according to managers, IA South Atlantic League. And for good reason. He's carried it over here. He's driven in a run in back-to-back games. He's got great power. He runs well. I'll check on Kinney. He's back in with a dime. Gillen, 9 homers and 38 driven in. Tonight marks his 46th game as a Montgomery Biscuit. Saw Kenny run earlier in this at-bat. He'll stay put, and Gillen started his swing. He was able to check it up on a sinker off the plate, and another deep count. 3 balls and 2 strikes. Rays' second-ranked prospect, Theo Gillen, in from that left side. Runner goes. This one taken. It's a called strike. The throw is high, and it's not in time. Kinney's got a stolen bag. These two teams have been the best in AA at stealing bases this year. Both of them have already shattered the previous Southern League high for a team in a single season. And right now, the Biscuits have the slight edge over Pensacola in terms of stolen bases, and they've both been conservative in the series. Well, it's not been the case here in the home half of the first. Two stolen bases already for Montgomery. As this one slapped down the line and left, sinking quickly, and it'll fall in foul. This is JT Arruda, left-handed hitter, a switch hitter against the righty, batting from this left side. Dishmay has a pair of outs. Both have come on backwards Ks. Struck out back-to-back hitters looking. Strikeout volume is very high for him. This is his 13th inning against the Biscuits. He's looking to make it an even 13 with an out here. Now 17 strikeouts in those 12 and two-thirds. And he misses down and in. And the catcher, Ignafo, wants to have a conversation with Dishmay. Well, this is uncharacteristic from the 21-year-old righty from the Dominican Republic. You look at his body of work this year, not only against the Biscuits, but as a whole this season. Right at 62 innings this year in AA. His first two outs. In the first and second innings combined, he has now given up three total runs, including the one that just scored against him. So 19 of the 21 runs that he had allowed prior to tonight came from the third inning on. It's been hard to get to him early. First trip around. Well, this is the Biscuits' third look at him on the year. And here's a liner out to right, but it will hang up there for Brandon Compton to run underneath it and make the play. Biscuits strike first with back-to-back singles. It was an RBI single from Cooper Kinney that got the scoring started, and they carry a 1-0 lead to the second. We'll be right back.
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back with you. High atop Dalbo's Spark Biscuits have a 1-0 lead after the opening inning. And we talked about it in the top of the first inning. The team that has scored first has fared pretty well in the matchup. This is the Biscuits' 17th time scoring first out of now 24 meetings between these two teams. There's a high fly ball into shallow right field. The second baseman, JT Arruda, back on it. He makes the call and puts the squeeze on the first out. It's four up, four down to start the ninth for Santiago Suarez. Brandon Compton, a towering pop-up. He's got all sorts of power, but he just missed that one. And he pops out to shallow right. And now Dylan Lewis returns to the order. He had yesterday off. Played in the series opener back on Tuesday, and this is another guy that has a ton of pop. 17 homers this year. And he watches a call and strike. Well, the Biscuits do score first. They are 11-5 against these Pensacola Blue Wahoos, whereas when Pensacola gets on the board first, Biscuits are just 1-6. Well, they've started the scoring tonight. Last night it was 4-0, the end of the opening frame. Tonight, just a 1-0 advantage, but plenty of baseball left to go. Now Suarez grab a little bit of that rosin. He's back to work and induces a wave and a miss on a slider at the knees. Tonight marks the 75th game here with Pensacola for Dylan Lewis, who's the number 11 Miami Marlins prospect. He shoots one the opposite way. Lewis was not originally drafted by Miami. He was selected by the New York Yankees in the 2024 draft. That was in the third round out of Queens University.